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0: on Wednesday morning, I had to go to the capital, right? And I had to be there for a 9 a.m. meeting. I get what I call the red eye train, right? 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
0: You're traveling through the night.
1: You're not talking. 6 o'clock is. No,
0: it wasn't six.
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0: left
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0: Plunkett Station at 5:55 a.m.
1: 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I feel very strongly about him calling 5:55 a.m. the red
0: eye. The red eye train. 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
1: 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There's a wicket that has to be prepared. The grass has to be cut because it has to be a certain level. Then that we would prioritise toward a new mower to cut the grass a lot lower.
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1: No way.
0: Yeah. He was like, you're so hot, I want to come over.
1: Okay.
0: And I was like, cool. And he was like, I'm on my way, driving over right now.
1: And then?
0: Nothing.
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0: 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Did I mention Passenger Princess?
1: 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On Beat, we're right now. 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
1: It's 7 o'clock. Good morning. I'm Jane McNamara. The US has launched airstrikes against Iran for the eighth night in a row. US Central Command says the strikes are designed to punish the Islamic Revolutionary Guard Corps for targeting American service members in Jordan on Friday night. Two US troops were killed in Jordan following a drone and missile attack, and a third is missing. It's the first US confirmation of casualties resulting from renewed Iranian strikes on US forces following the breakdown of the temporary ceasefire between the US and Iran. US correspondent David Blevin says it places further pressure on Donald Trump about America's military objective.
2: Everything changes when American troops are killed. Two have died in an Iranian attack on their base in Jordan. Another is missing in action. For President Trump, this is now a test of leadership as much as military strategy.
1: The record for the longest heatwave has not been beaten. Met Éireann has announced an end to the heatwave after Moor Park Weather Station in County Cork recorded 24.9 degrees. It means the longest heatwave remains a 14-day spell recorded in August 1976. However, Alan O'Reilly from Carlow Weather says analysis in the coming weeks at another climactic station may yet show the record is equaled.
3: The heatwave has ended at all of the synoptic Met Éireann weather stations, including Moor Park, which had 13 days, and Oak Park in Carlow, which had 12 days. However, a climatic station in Clonmel in County Tipperary did reach 27 degrees yesterday, which would be the 14th day of a heatwave. However, that is subject to verification by Met Éireann, as it is a climatic station.
1: The controversial social media influencers Andrew and Tristan Tate have been arrested in Miami. It's in connection to a British investigation into sexual offences that allegedly took place from 2010 to 2017. Andrew Tate faces a total of 42 charges, while Tristan faces 17, including allegations of rape, sexual assault and trafficking. A lawyer representing the Tates claimed the world knows they're innocent and described the UK as a corrupt and fallen nation. Sky's Sadia Chowdhury has more.
4: Last night's arrest was triggered by an escalation, a major escalation in the UK investigation into them, and that is because four new alleged victims have come forward with claims against the brothers. There are 38 new charges.
1: The Taoiseach and ministers will discuss rising e-scooter crashes with the Garda Commissioner tomorrow. They'll meet to consider whether to introduce an all-out ban on electric scooters over safety concerns. 40 children have been brought to hospital with a brain injury in the last 2 years from e-scooter crashes. That's according to Children's Health Ireland. Sinn Féin's justice spokesperson Matt Carthy says it would be better to enforce legislation instead.
5: The truth of the matter is that there is also already effectively a ban on scramblers, and yet many communities are scourged with them. So what needs to happen above all else is that the laws that are in place are actually implemented.
1: Funeral details have been announced for a popular County Louth couple killed in a road crash last week. Tributes are pouring in for Robert and Kathleen Marks, who died in the collision near Granore on Thursday. Tina Gates reports.
6: Robert Marks, who was in his 80s, and his wife Kathleen, who was in her 70s, died at the scene of the crash on the

0: Let's greet the day by placing a piece of gum in your mouth. Now chew. You're standing in a vast desert. The air is minty. Chew. In the distance, the day arrives.
1: Hello.
0: Chew. 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Chew. But yours is stronger. Extra gum. Chew good.
2: Hello, Horda, August Foltica, hit 13 a heron, Lumps Louise, and Tachtin Shamars. Ganabemo de Corv, she is Natrucka tune, is most satiric, thus new and a good bonar gort. I give her a trucka again, couplet second, Dakrimish and Ashton with Michaela, and our top cooig.
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agus an tune of Vienna give her a hain on top in Shikate, Kingfisher, The Sun Will Never Settle. There's no more donate. I give her a trucker, Lekiolo, BB Rexa, agus David Guetta, Sad Girls.

0: Hey, it's your ceiling vent, so I'm dripping. 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Yikes. You could hire the guy your neighbor recommended, but I'm pretty sure that's just his cousin. Do we know if he's licensed, or does he just own a ladder?
1: 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Go with Thumbtack. Upload a photo or voice note, and we'll diagnose your project and match you with the right pro for the job. Thumbtack. We know homes. 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

0: Tracy Abrams then, and give her a fair hocht in our gort. Look at my life when Tana with Orange Tune is shin. Lanham with Jirai Garish the Kyol, O Benson Boone, give her a fair shocked. Heish, Kulus Papa Hort, Lenar Namahori.
1: 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Okay, Veg, egg, Iver, hey. Show Eden the Homahori.
0: Sonny Fajera, let me be in your arms. I knew it, I knew you. Florence Road, hanging out to dry. Kevin Gaina, give her a hain. Well, Kimwood Galua, the Nomade, Lanawid, Aragarish, Leshin Tunathogwin, I give her a fair shocked. Benson Boone, the time of my life. 27.

0: John Nomaid. 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
0: Slater, dance. They can't cashew, they can tap spot and tach them is shot. No, art agent congruch though. Lana with your eye reach, because I'm tuning it all going to give her a fair now. Alex Warren, Rash Rish Lynn in our gourd, the passenger.
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Dermot Kennedy, I give her a hook deal, a turnstile. I bug a rigor each to draw on top spot a horda, August Thomwood, Bug knock Lashley, Triad on top trucker. I give her a shock dig on Tachton Show, Casey Musgraves, August Dry Spell.

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13: It's 8 o'clock. Good morning. I'm Jane McNamara. The US has launched airstrikes against Iran for the eighth night in a row. US Central Command says the strikes are designed to punish the Islamic Revolutionary Guard Corps for targeting American service members in Jordan on Friday night. Two US troops were killed in Jordan following a drone and missile attack, and a third is missing. It's the first US confirmation of casualties resulting from renewed Iranian strikes on US forces following the breakdown of the temporary ceasefire between the US and Iran. US correspondent David Blevin says it places further pressure on Donald Trump about America's military objective.
14: Everything changes when American troops are killed. Two have died in an Iranian attack on their base in Jordan. Another is missing in action. For President Trump, this is now a test of leadership as much as military strategy.
13: The record for the longest heat wave has not been beaten. Met Éireann has announced an end to the heat wave after Moore Park weather station in County Cork recorded 24.9 degrees. It means the longest heat wave remains a 14-day spell recorded in August 1976. However, Alan O'Reilly from Carlow Weather weather says analysis in the coming weeks at another climactic station may yet show the record is equaled.
0: The heatwave has ended at all of the synoptic Met Air and weather stations, including Moor Park, which had 13 days, and Oak Park in Carlow, which had 12 days. However, a climatic station in Clonmel in County Tipperary did reach 27 degrees yesterday, which would be the 14th day of a heatwave. However, that is subject to verification by Met Air as it is a climatic station.
13: The controversial social media influencers Andrew and Tristan Tate have been arrested in Miami. It's in connection to a British investigation into sexual offences that allegedly took place from 2010 to 2017. Andrew Tate faces a total of 42 charges, while Tristan faces 17, including allegations of rape, sexual assault and trafficking. A lawyer representing the Tates claimed the world knows they're innocent and described the UK as a corrupt and fallen nation. Sky's Zadia Chowdhury has more.
10: Last night's arrest was triggered by an escalation, a major escalation in the UK investigation into them. And that is because four new alleged victims have come forward with claims against the brothers. There are 38 new charges.
13: At least one person is dead following Russian missile attacks on the Ukrainian capital Kyiv and the surrounding region. 13 others are reported to be injured. It follows a Ukrainian drone attack on Russia yesterday, which officials there say killed 8 people. Funeral details have been announced for a popular County Louth couple killed in a road crash last week. Tributes are pouring in for Robert and Kathleen Marks, who died in a collision near Grenor on Thursday. Tina Gates reports.
11: Robert Marks, who was in his 80s, and his wife Kathleen, who was in her 70s, died at the scene of the crash on the R173 at the Bush in North Louth. Their funeral mass will take place tomorrow at the Church of Our Lady Star of the Sea in Bower, following repose at their home this weekend. Tributes continue to pour in for the couple. Kathleen is remembered as a warm and friendly presence who always had time for everyone. Robert was honorary president of Cooley Kickham's GAA club and famously presented a framed club jersey to then US President Joe Biden during his visit to North Louth in 2023.

0: A Centra breakfast rolls like a hurley. It's all about the grip. 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

Olivia Rodrigo agus Stupid Song ag give her a cuig diag. Thomas Dirk Lashley, three of them top. 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KFA.

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Give again, I give her hain well, Neil Fada, le dull a chorde, give her cardio and tacht in shaw, the lads, even shaw, a megic shaman, bioig, dera, me, lunasa, ilimnoch, le derma Kennedy, amble, August the 12th. 14.

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0: Becky Hillig, Iver and Lay, more. 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
0: Sonny Federa, Let Me Be in Your Arms. 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
1: Kingfisher, the sun will never settle. Egg tithem on top spot and egg ivra dough. Piece of kill even Erin O'Keta and a give her a hain well. Tashay Raig, the Dolagum, August, Casame Make, Dirok, Heish, Close Top O'Hort, Leonard Top 10, Lakeyla.
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0: Agus fágann mé leabhar chuir de leis an tún is most tír an tacht an seo an tún atá againn. 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
3: It's 9 o'clock. Good morning. I'm Ellen Butler. A second man has been charged by Gardaí investigating the murder of Anthony Long in West Dublin earlier this month. The 41-year-old died from his injuries 2 days after an alleged assault in Parslickstown Drive in Mulhuddard in the early hours of Friday the 3rd of July. A man in his 20s who was arrested last Friday has been charged to appear before Blanchardstown District Court tomorrow morning. A 42-year-old man has already appeared in court charged with Mr. Long's murder. Three teenagers have been injured after a car was driven at a group of people in Skerries in Dublin last night. It happened after a fight broke out as a group of young people gathered at around 9:30. Three teens, two females and a male, were taken to Beaumont Hospital for treatment of non-life-threatening injuries. Gardaí say investigations are ongoing. The US has launched airstrikes against Iran for the 8th night in a row. US Central Command says the strikes are designed to punish the Islamic Revolutionary Guard Corps for targeting American service members in Jordan on Friday night. Two US troops were killed in Jordan following a drone and missile attack, and a third is missing. It's the first US confirmation of casualties resulting from renewed Iranian strikes on US forces following the breakdown of the temporary ceasefire between the US and Iran. US correspondent David Blevins says it places further pressure on Donald Trump about America's military objective.
4: Everything changes when American troops are killed. Two have died in an Iranian attack on their base in Jordan. Another is missing in action. For President Trump, this is now a test of leadership as much as military strategy.
3: At least one person is dead following Russian missile attacks on the Ukrainian capital, Kyiv, and the surrounding region. 13 others are reported to be injured. It follows a Ukrainian drone attack in Russia yesterday, which officials there say killed 8 people. The controversial social media influencers Andrew and Tristan Tate have been arrested in Miami. It's in connection to a British investigation into sexual offences that allegedly took place between 2010 and 2017. Andrew Tate faces a total of 42 charges, while Tristan faces 17, including allegations of rape, sexual assault and trafficking. Prosecutors will now seek their extradition to the UK. A lawyer representing the Tates claims the world knows they're innocent and describes the UK as a corrupt and fallen nation. Sky's Sadia Chowdhury has more.
5: Last night's arrest was triggered by a major escalation in the UK investigation into them, and that is because 4 new alleged victims have come forward with claims against the brothers. There are 38 new charges.
3: Meanwhile, Andy Burnham has announced he's going to scrap controversial plans to launch digital IDs in the UK. It was one of Keir Starmer's flagship policies and designed to help crack down on illegal immigration. But concerns were raised about privacy, while reports suggested the programme would cost €2 billion over 3 years. Andy Burnham is set to become British Prime Minister tomorrow. Polling expert Joe Twynham says he'll have to act fast to make an impact.
6: What needs to happen, particularly in the first 100 days, is that people need to perceive that a change has occurred, that this is a turning point in British politics, not a talking point among British politicians.
3: And finally, for now, all roads lead to Croke Park today for the All-Ireland Senior Hurling Final. Galway face Limerick for the first time since their semi-final meeting in 2023. Both teams are in search of victory, with Galway last lifting the Lee McCarthy Cup in 2017, while Limerick last won the title 3 years ago. Luke is a Galway fan from Turlochmore. He's looking forward to the game.
7: Be a great buzz because it's my first All-Ireland final to watch in person, and I just think that all of Galway will be roaring in 17, hopefully afterwards, after we beat Limerick.
3: And that's your news update at 4 minutes past 9.

0: Centra breakfast rolls like a Hurley. It's all about the grip. Hold it wrong and everything falls apart on you. But get a proper grip on it, firm, steady, two hands, plus a frank and honest coffee, then you'll be in absolute flying form.
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4: Hey, good morning. You're very welcome to the Sunday Grill, bright and early on this Sunday morning. I hope you're doing well. I hope the sun is still something that you are enjoying and that you're getting sleep at night time as well. Well, I've got 2 hours of chat for you on the Sunday Grill here on Beat this morning and lots to talk about, including adult summer camps. Kilkenny has its second year of having a Pride Festival this month. We'll get loads of details on that. And we've lots of television and movie chat too. But first, let's kick it off with some music this Sunday morning. This one from Femi and the Kid Laroi. It's Noble here on Beat.

0: Across the southeast, you are listening to Beat on this gorgeous Sunday morning, and the second ever Kilkenny Pride takes place the weekend for the weekend in the city from July 23rd until the 26th. So get that into your diary. It's got some really special events and celebrations, and of course the Pride Parade, which is next Saturday, and the theme this year is Express Yourself. To tell us more, I'm delighted that Niamh Moran, co-chairperson of Kilkenny Pride, joins me on the Sunday Grill. You're very welcome, Niamh.
1: Hi, thanks for having me, Orla. It's great to be here, and it's great to be here to talk about our second year of Pride.
0: Oh, which it's so
1: we never
0: brilliant.
1: We have a first one.
0: I know,
1: so it's
0: so
1: amazing to have a second one.
0: I interview people. I love hearing about Carlow Pride and Waterford Pride. It's lovely to hear them popping up around the country and around the southeast.
1: For sure. It really is. It's really nice to see the regional prides getting into their strength. And I think, you know, it's nice to see them spaced out. I was only talking to someone yesterday. I mentioned, isn't it lovely that we have something to go to nearly every month now? So it's outside of June and, you know, it's all year round. It's great to see communities coming together and doing that.
0: And do you have a bit of a, you know, your watermark is Dublin? Because the Dublin one is
1: It's really hard to say. So I guess Dublin is the original. It's the along with Cork there and Belfast, those three would be the big heavy hitters that have always been kind of the pull that we all would have gone to, I suppose, at some point, depending on your location in the country. But I think it's been really nice, I would say, in the last 5 years when regional pride start popping up, is seeing, well, we don't have to follow a certain kind of schedule, or we don't have to follow a certain thing of events. It doesn't have to be all nightlife. It doesn't necessarily have to be, you know, centered around a massive, huge parade.
0: Yes.
1: So, for example, with Kilkenny, one of our focuses after the parade is we're having a family fun day in Butler Gallery, which is, you know, so it's a big part of the day, but it's something that we were really passionate about making sure we incorporated into having, you know, families and community and chosen family as well come together and just really celebrate during the daytime in an accessible area and have some music, fun, and a laugh on the day as well.
0: Of course, because Pride isn't just about young people. It is about all generations and, you know,
1: for
0: celebrating that as well.
1: Yeah.
0: Now, for such a big city like Kilkenny, to just have the first Pride last year, it's hard to believe that, but it went really well, didn't it?
1: Yeah, so it is worth noting that there was iterations of Pride, I think, in years past that were just a bit smaller and kind of off the radar, I guess. But there was definitely efforts made there. And I know there were smaller groups that put a lot into it. I think what happened was it's just the right timing landed for the committee that planned it last year.
0: Okay.
1: And we kind of came together with several different viewpoints and decided, well, if this is something we're going to do it, and we're going to do it large scale. And we also had support from the community around us, from the county council and from some of our sponsors also. So, you know, it landed super well. We're still kind of reeling. I don't think it's digested a year later that we had such a huge parade and we had such a great response to all of our events. So we're really excited to do it again this year. And I think, you know, it's great to see people getting behind us. It's great to see our Youth Pride Committee returning for the second year in a row as our Grand Marshals. And they truly are a jewel in our crown. They're an amazing, amazing bunch of young people. So it's really great to just know that we have that space and that people are jumping in to join us in that space and getting to know us and, you know, really, really bringing colour to it as well. And that's why I think Express Yourself is the perfect theme. It's for everyone, and everyone is welcome to join in and kind of express themselves and have a great time over the weekend.
0: Tell me about those young people, because last year's parade really had an impact on them, didn't it?
1: Yeah, so the Youth Pride Committee, now my co-committee member Ruth is their kind of leader, I guess, and she's created that committee, and it's a fantastic piece of work that she's done. But I know she's busy this week away with the young people. But from my experience, I did volunteer and work with them in certain events. So I think watching it from someone outside of the perspective of youth work myself, seeing young people develop from the day they started that committee and had their first meeting to speaking at the events at the end, to making speeches, to seeing them this year growing from strength to strength and, you know, getting their own posters out there, planning their events from literally the minute details. They're more organized than us sometimes, we like to joke. They really, really are the future of Pride in Kilkenny. And I think as

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1: And, you know, they just have put so much work into the Youth Pride Festival itself, which runs alongside Kilkenny Pride Festival. Same dates, different events on different days. And they just really are a hope, I guess, is probably a very simple way of putting it. But to see them lead with such authenticity and such pride in themselves, they are what we want for this festival going forward. So, you know, building this festival, it's not just hopefully not just a flash in the pan. It's something that we want to go on for generations to come, and, you know, for the community to continue growing and to always be inclusive and open to change and to different things that are going on. And how we do that is by making sure that young people have a voice that they is heard and that they're recognized for the work they're doing alongside us as well.
2: Amazing. Because I think when we started to first interview people who were very involved with Pride in the different regions and the different counties, a lot of their conversation was when they were growing up, there wasn't really anything for them as members of the LGBTQ plus community. And community probably wasn't even something that they had.
1: No, and I can definitely attest to that myself. So I'm not originally from Kilkenny. I'm one of those blow-ins that, those pesky blow-ins. But I'm from Westmeath, and we would not have had a Pride. Now, there's two Prides in Westmeath now, which is amazing. I believe there's two. It's Mullingar and Heartlands, which is Athlone.
2: Okay.
1: So growing up as a young person, you know, 15, 16, to have the opportunity that we have with our Youth Pride Committee now would have been amazing. And I think that's what drives us as adults now to make sure that there is a Pride, and that there is not only just a Pride that might be, again, you know, aimed a certain age group, it's aimed at everyone and it's aimed that everyone can get involved. And whether you're an ally or if you're part of the actual community or if you identify as LGBT plus yourself, that you know you can be part of this. And if you are coming to an event even just to learn or to meet people as an ally, that's also a huge step. So, you know, it's for everyone to come in and everyone to make sure that it's an open community and that we're there to celebrate and also to commemorate things also. Hasn't always been easy. So it's really important for us, I know as a committee, that we have that it's for everyone. And I think representation is massive. So going back to being a 16-year-old, 15-year-old, in any small town or even in any big town outside of Dublin, representation wasn't a thing, whereas it is now. So it's important for younger people and older people who may not have understood or felt like they could ask questions to see representation that, you know, we're just out there. We're just out there celebrating, living our lives, having a festival, and that's really all it is to it.
2: Brilliant stuff. And it's not just the parade or the family fun event, like you said. There's so much other stuff going on for Kilkenny Pride. You have films, you have music, have a film festival, in fact, at the Set Theatre. Loads of things. A Cayley even taking place.
1: Yes, and the Cayley is such a special part of the festival. So it's out in Fenlies of Callan. It's really, really different. And it's really, again, I think special is the only word I can use. It really brings people from all walks of life together. And it's so important to us that we have that. And again, it is kind of having that diverse side of events that we're not just focusing on, you know, central city or central here, that we're making sure that we have a parade, family fun day, something in Callan, a film festival, bringing the arts and culture into it that is huge in Kilkenny as well. And that's really going to grow. So as years come on, people are going to build different elements of that into the festival, and they're going to choose events that might be different to other towns, and that's what it's about as well.
2: Brilliant stuff. Well, it is a 4-day festival. It is Kilkenny Pride Festival. It kicks off on the Thursday, the 23rd of July, and there is so much going on. But the Pride Festival, or the Pride Parade even itself, is on the Saturday, and it is setting off at 1:30 p.m. and all are welcome to meet at the main gates and participate. You're asked to bring whistles, banners, costumes, wings, glitter, headpieces, all your energy. I want to be there. Another festival to mark into your diary, kilkennypride.ie, for more details. And you're on socials as well, Niamh, you said, didn't you?
1: Yes. So we are mainly on Instagram. So you'll see us, you'll find us at Kilkenny Pride. It's really straightforward. And then we also have a website which has all of our ticket links, any event information. It has our email address there. If anyone has questions about accessibility or about different things with events, you'll feel free to reach out to us. And that's where you'll find us.
2: Brilliant stuff. That is Niamh Morgan. She's the co-chair of the Kilkenny Pride Committee. Niamh, thanks a million for joining me this morning.

no clue of the heat wave. I've lost count at this stage, and it's joyful in so many ways, but we do need to protect our skin, and skin expert Ivana Breen has come up with some really good advice on how to do that and what we're doing wrong. For example, using an SPF in a foundation as our face SPF. She'll tell us why that's not a great idea and much more after this. Let's go. Be dry.

0: 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Who's riding shotgun this week? Lock into Beat Drive from 3 to find out.
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0: It's Beat on a Sunday. I hope you're enjoying all the sunshine. Well, top Irish skin expert Ivana Breen has some skin warnings during this heat wave for what she's seeing thousands of Irish people do now. She's an easy heat wave guide on the biggest sun mistakes that we're making. And she joins me on the Sunday Grill this morning to tell us more. You're very welcome back, Ivana.
1: Well, thank you for having me.
0: Do you love this season, but kind of dread it as a skin expert?
1: Yeah, I mean, I don't think we're used to this consistent heat. And I think that's really the issue. We go away for a couple of weeks in a year and we come back. We don't expect it to be like this in Ireland at all. And I think that's really the whole problem with skin is, and that consistent heat and being consistently exposed to the heat can bring lots of different issues. So, and issues that are beyond sunburn. So obviously sunburn is the most obvious risk.
0: With sunburn brings issues down the line, doesn't it? With aging and how our skin looks. Yes, and even more dangerous, the skin's cancer is so prevalent on Irish skin as well. We have a Celtic skin type, don't we? So they're most vulnerable to radiation and burning easily.
1: Yeah, exactly. I mean, we have a very fair skin and, you know, the prevalence of skin cancer in Ireland, I mean, over 11,000 people get diagnosed with skin cancer on an annual basis in Ireland. So we really need to start paying more attention and taking heed of our exposure to UV light. And so, and again, it's UV light. It's not just the sun. Because the UV light, the UV has both UVA rays and UVB rays. So the UVB rays are the rays that actually burn your skin, but the UVA are the ones that actually can age your skin. So when we're talking about UVA rays, you're looking at things like pigmentation, lines and wrinkles, that kind of thing. But when we burn our skin, we're making ourselves more susceptible to skin cancer in the future. So it's really important that we take that time to slap on the sunscreen.
0: You say we're baking our DNA. What do you mean by that?
1: So it's literally just that. When we expose our skin to UV light, it affects the DNA in our skin cells. And what happens then, that DNA actually remembers the damage that's done. And every time you go out into the sun, that damage is reinforced, so it never gets a chance to repair itself fully. So it's really important that you're just not letting the skin get a chance to get those genetic mutations, because that's what can lead to skin cancer.
0: Yeah, that's good to know. Let's go through these six crucial heatwave realities that you have put together as a skin expert. And one of them is, I think we can all fall at this hurdle, it's the foundation fallacy, that your makeup SPF is just not enough.
1: Exactly. So if you think about a makeup that might have an SPF of 15 or even 30, when we're talking about applying SPF, we're talking about doing two fingerfuls or roughly a teaspoon of SPF. If you put a teaspoon, have you ever tried putting a teaspoon of sunscreen of makeup all over your face? You just look caked. It looks silly. And the issue as well, a lot of people would use maybe a tinted sunscreen because they don't want that full face makeup look. But even with the tinted sunscreen, they tend not to put enough of it on. So you need to be thinking for your face, neck and your ears, because everybody forgets the ears. You need to be applying roughly about a teaspoon of product to get the coverage you need.
0: And not foundation or BB cream, as you say. And that's your second tip, that you're not applying enough. You're also saying that you need to apply every 2 hours.
1: Exactly. So the majority of sunscreens will degrade. So when you get up in the morning, you put your SPF on at 7 in the morning. By the time it gets to 11 o'clock, just as the sun is reaching its peak, your SPF 50 has actually degraded to an SPF 30. So you need to be reapplying it. So if you're in an office all day, you're putting your SPF on at 7 in the morning. When you go out at lunchtime then, you really need to be reapplying it. But if you're outdoors for any long periods of time, if you're playing tennis or out golfing or gardening or just just spending the day outdoors, you really need to be reapplying it every 2 hours. Okay. And sweating, if you're lucky like yourself, you might be heading off to the beach for a swim and you need to reapply, so because water will break that down.
0: Okay. Now, this is one that I have fallen at this hurdle, and I'm looking at my hands saying, that's the problem. Glass in a car is not a shield.
1: It's not. Now, you won't necessarily get a sunburn through the windscreen, but it's the UVA rays can penetrate, and they're the ones that will age your skin. So as you're sitting with your hand clasped onto the top of the steering wheel at their 12 and 2, sunlight is hitting them directly. And that's, as you say, what can really age the skin. Mm-hmm. And it's that collagen breakdown and damage to the DNA that is silently breaking the skin down and weakening the skin, because this is about skin health as well. You want your skin in your 90s to be strong and resilient and not vulnerable to infection and that kind of thing. And by wearing sunscreen now, you're helping the future of your overall health, not just your skin health.
0: Yeah. Now, this one as well, I've heard so many people say down through the years, especially when we were teenagers, this base tan myth. And also I say to a lot of people, very sallow skinned, because I get it's such a deep colour. So that's a bit of a myth, is it?
1: Definitely. The reason it's a myth is if your skin is changing colour, you're doing damage. Any type of a tan. So a lot of people who have, as you say, sallow skin, they might never burn. So they kind of say, oh, well, I'm okay because I don't burn. But if your skin is changing colour in any way, you're doing damage to your DNA. So technically, you don't want any type of a tan at any point. The only tan that is a safe tan is one that's from the bottle.
0: So even if you get a tan gradually, using SPF 50, for example, and reapplying, that's still not a great thing.
1: No, it's not a good thing at all. You don't want to get a tan at all. I know it looks lovely and healthy, but actually it's the absolute opposite. It's a very unhealthy thing to have a tan on your skin.
0: Oh, I'm just looking at my arms now. That makes me very sad. And I'm not a great fake tan applier, so I might just have to learn. Now, a couple of ones to look out for as well are the times. And people know this. The really highest UV window is between 11 a.m. and 4 p.m. So it's most aggressive. And also your last point as well, as you said, in order to get a real tan, you're forcing your skin into survival mode. So some real food for thought there this morning, Ivana. And I'm sure there's lots of people with different tan lines and things out there who haven't, you know, been out in a string vest and now have the various colours of tans going around. So some things to think about. And also, we should get people to check out your Instagram account, Ivana Breen. You rate so many products and you do it so well, from SPF, serums, moisturisers, and you do it in a really comprehensive way. So if you want to get some expert views on some of those products that you see out there and what Ivana thinks of them, check out her Instagram. It's Ivana Breen on the socials. But in the meantime, some great advice there on tanning and why it's not a good idea and what you should do to protect yourself. Ivana Breen, thanks a million for joining me this morning.
1: Thanks so much, Orla. Thank you.

0: across the southeast. You're listening to Beat on this gorgeous Sunday morning, and we're talking snakes in a few minutes' time. We talked skin health with skin expert Ivana Breen a while ago. Now we're talking snakes and their skin, because it was Snake Day during the week, and the National Reptile Zoo, based here in the region in Kilkenny, is celebrating Snake Week. So we got some facts about snakes and why they're so fascinating and how they're so fascinating. And we'll do that after this.
1: Last week on Beat, we gave away Three's first golden ticket to this year's sold-out Electric Picnic.
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0: Monday morning, you are listening to Beat and the Sunday Grill, and it was Snake Day during the week. James Hennessy is the zoo director for the National Reptile Zoo, and he spoke to Lily from Beat as we celebrated Snake Day to tell her why snakes were so important.
1: Snakes are a key indicator species within the ecosystem. So like without them, ecosystems tend to collapse, and snakes get a lot of bad press. You know, as far as people are concerned, snakes are generally a bad thing, which is not the case. We fear what we don't understand, I suppose. And mostly a lot of people don't understand snakes. And the assumption is that they're all venomous. And if you're bitten, that you're going to die. But the majority of snakes, over 85% of snakes are non-venomous. They're completely harmless. So a bite from a mouse would be much worse than a bite from a snake. You know, so they're just important parts of the ecosystem in that way. Yeah, the other thing that some of the other misconceptions with them is the fact that they're slimy, when in fact they're actually kind of quite hard scaled, and the shine on the scales gives them that slimy look. And I think that feel that people see them and they think that they're, you know, just not nice to touch, which isn't the case. If you actually touch them, they're quite nice to feel.
2: But then what is the reaction like when someone who is nervous about snakes get the chance to kind of meet one close up for the first time?
1: So I suppose when we take them out at encounters in the zoo and people see the snakes for the first time, they're wondering like, what the hell is this? And they're a little bit kind of on edge with it. But once they realize that the snake is just interested in them, is quite curious, sits on their hand happily, and actually feels nice and almost leathery to the touch, you know, people kind of suddenly relax and realize, oh God, this is actually quite nice. So it's not so bad.
2: And look, I suppose coming on then, talking about the reptile zoo, you founded it in 2006. What inspired you to create Ireland's kind of first dedicated reptile zoo? Was it the fact maybe that people had a fear of certain animals, like snakes, that you wanted people to get to experience not the typical seeing a dog or a cat, but other animals that are in the ecosystem as well?
1: It was, yeah. It was a case of, at the time, I was doing quite a lot of research on reptiles in general. And I had this collection that was getting bigger and bigger, and people used to call around to my house to look at some of the animals. And then I realized I had a captive audience. When you had people kind of there, like, totally enthralled by these really unusual species, that I was able to tell them about the conservation aspects and how endangered some of these species were and how important they were. And people were really like loved to be able to take that information in. And they weren't able to get that information anywhere else. And that's what inspired the zoo in the end. Yeah, so we take out animals every hour on the hour for people to come and get closer to. So for Snake Week, we'll be concentrating a bit more on snakes. So we often take out lizards and tortoise, some of our amphibians, some of our frogs as well. But this week it's going to be focused a bit more on snakes and about how snakes have evolved and what they do within the system, and even to a point then a little bit about, you know, for people who are keeping them as pets as well, give some advice as to what you should and shouldn't do and whether or not you should even have them. So it's, yeah, along those lines.
2: With today being World Snake Day, what would you say to someone who is afraid of snakes and would never really get close to someone, close to a snake? What would your advice be to them who may have that fear?
1: I'd say take their time, come into us for a look at some of the snakes that are behind the glass. And then when we take them out and it's nice, a safe, controlled area, you know, take your time, come forward, have a look and just watch them and see what they do. And then, you know, at that, you suddenly start to find yourself opening up to liking them a bit more than you thought you did. Because quite often people they think they're afraid of snakes. And then when you actually take one out, it turns out that they're not. And they're more inquisitive and curious than anything else.
2: But finally then, James, with the celebrations happening this week, I suppose, why should people come to the National Reptile Zoo this summer? Obviously, it is Ireland's first dedicated reptile zoo as well. So there's a lot of history there too, isn't there?
1: There is, yeah. I mean, if you're coming into the zoo for the summer, I mean, it opens your eyes to species from literally all over the world. And some of them are critically endangered. I mean, we've one species of snake there's only 300 left in the world, and they were only discovered about 15 years ago. So you only get to see things that you will just not get to see anywhere else. And they're so unusual, and they're literally right in front of your face. And in some cases, you even get to touch them.
0: And that was Lily from Beat News talking to James Hennessy. He's the zoo director at the National Reptile Zoo in County Kilkenny. And they are doing lots to celebrate snakes on what was Snake Week on July 16th. But they're having a Snake Week. And they're doing loads of things. You can check out what they're doing on their website. It's nrz.ie. They're also launching a new Reptile of the Month series on Instagram, where you can discover a different animal every month with facts and behind the scenes content and insights, just to, you know, take away the myths and challenge misconceptions about different reptiles. So that sounds like a great one. nrz.ie, or if you search for the National Reptile Zoo on socials. And happy Snake Week.

0: Your music now. You are listening to Beat. It is the Sunday Grill. We're heading into 10 o'clock with lots of stuff to talk about. Influencer and content creator and West Waterford woman, Dev Skeen, organises so much stuff, so many travels for people. And next week, she's having a summer camp for adults. So if you're thinking, what will I do next weekend? Well, she's going to tell you what you could be doing. We're also going to review The Invite. It's an A24 movie starring Olivia Wilde. She also directs it. Seth Rogen, Penelope Cruz and Ed Norton even in there too. And we've so much more to talk about on the Sunday Grill in the next hour. And great music too. Let's kick it off with Slater and Dance up next.
1: 2026. Could it be the best?
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1: 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Holidays, festivals, and memories you'll talk about for years. And on Beat's Summer Cash Machine, we want to make it even bigger.
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15: It's 10 o'clock. Good morning, I'm Ellen Butler. A second man has been charged by Gardaí investigating the murder of Anthony Long in West Dublin earlier this month. The 41-year-old died from his injuries 2 days after an alleged assault in Parslickstown Drive in Mulhuddard in the early hours of Friday the 3rd of July. A man in his 20s who was arrested last Friday has been charged to appear before Blanchardstown District Court tomorrow morning. A 42-year-old man has already appeared in court charged with Mr. Long's murder. Three teenagers have been injured after a car was driven at a group of people in Skerries in Dublin last night. It happened after a fight broke out as a group of young people gathered at around 9:30. Three teens, two women and a man were taken to Beaumont Hospital for treatment of non-life-threatening injuries. Gardaí say investigations are ongoing. The US has launched airstrikes against Iran for the 8th night in a row. US Central Command says the strikes are designed to punish the Islamic Revolutionary Guard Corps for targeting American service members in Jordan on Friday night. Two US troops were killed in Jordan following a drone and missile attack, and a third is missing. It's the first US confirmation of casualties resulting from renewed Iranian strikes on US forces following the breakdown of the temporary ceasefire between both sides. US correspondent David Blevins says it places further pressure on Donald Trump about America's military objective.
16: Everything changes when American troops are killed. Two have died in an Iranian attack on their base in Jordan. Another is missing in action. For President Trump, this is now a test of leadership as much as military strategy.
15: At least one person is dead following Russian missile attacks on the Ukrainian capital Kyiv and the surrounding region. 13 others are reported to be injured. It follows a Ukrainian drone attack on Russia yesterday, which officials there say killed 8 people. The controversial social media influencers Andrew and Tristan Tate have been arrested in Miami. It's in connection to a British investigation into sexual offences that allegedly took place from 2010 to 2017. Andrew Tate faces a total of 42 charges, while Tristan faces 17, including allegations of rape, sexual assault and trafficking. Prosecutors will now seek their extradition to the UK. A lawyer representing the Tates claimed the world knows they're innocent and described the UK as a corrupt and fallen nation. Sky's Sadia Chowdhury has more.
17: Last night's arrest was triggered by an escalation, a major escalation in the UK investigation into them. And that is because 4 new alleged victims have come forward with claims against the brothers. There are 38 new charges.
15: The heatwave has come to an end across much of the country. It was another hot day in the south and southeast yesterday, but elsewhere temperatures failed to climb above the heatwave threshold of 25 degrees. It means the 14-day record set at Moor Park in County Cork in August 1976 was not matched. Alan O'Reilly from Carlow Weather says temperatures will gradually drop in the days ahead.
18: Moor Park in County Cork recorded 13 days, making it the second longest running heatwave ever in the history of records in Ireland, beating the previous second place record of 12 days from 2018 at Kilkenny.
15: Finally for now, Galway and Limerick renew their rivalry in the All-Ireland Senior Hurling Final today. The battle to lift the Liam McCarthy Cup throws in at Croke Park at 3:30. These fans from Treaty County are excited for the day out and hopeful of a good result.
19: I'm going to savour it all, yeah. So myself, my wife, my two boys will come with us, and we'll just take in everything that revolves around the All-Ireland Final day, and hopefully, you know, we get the result at the end of it and we'll be all very happy.
20: This is a big one now, this year up against Galway. Last met in 2018, there a few years back when our recent run of form started.
15: And that's your news update at 10:04.
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0: It's the 10 o'clock hour here on the Sunday Grill and we have so much to chat about. Dev Skean, the West Waterford content creator and influencer, she is always off in far-flung places, always hiking, doing lots of stuff. But she also organises lots of group events and group travels. And she has organised a summer camp for adults. And she's going to tell us more about it in this hour of the Sunday Grill. The Invite is the movie. Brian will be reviewing this hour as well. And we'll have some great music as well. Will we kick it off with this one from Slater? This is Dance here on Beat.
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0: Sunday morning, you are listening to Beat, and my first guest in this 10 o'clock hour has a jam-packed summer that you can get involved in. Influencer and content creator Dev Skeen has the travel and friendship bug, and she's just back from the Camino and about to host an adult summer camp next weekend. She joins me this morning to tell us more. You're very welcome, Dev.
1: Good morning. Thank you for having me.
0: Back to the heat wave after the Camino, so you've sunshine everywhere you go.
1: It just keeps following me and I will not be one to complain about it.
0: Now, you did the same Camino that I did a month or so ago. So you did the rest of the Portuguese Camino, but in Spain. And I'd say it was roasting in Spain a few weeks ago, was it?
1: It was absolutely scorcher.
0: Wow.
1: But we had prepped for it and made sure there was 40 women with me and okay. my dad on the trip. Kind of all ages, from I think 22 up to 60.
0: Wow.
1: So we got up nice and early to try and be done every day around 1 or 12 to beat the heat realistically.
0: Brilliant. So you didn't avail of the free breakfast then?
1: Some of the days we did, I'll tell you that. Rob a few like napkins worth of rolls and sandwiches.
0: Yes, you have to do that. And was it your dad's first Camino?
1: It was his second. His first one was, I dragged him with 47 women last year and we did Saria to Santiago.
0: So he's loving them, is he?
1: He is. He's a girl dad. He loves a walk and maybe a glass of wine and a good old chat.
0: Oh, perfection. And that's what you need when you're someone who does the Camino as well. All those attributes. Listen, you're obviously on all the socials as Dev Skeehan, and I love your blurb on your socials that you're sharing the good and the bad so that others don't feel alone. And like, social media can really be a cesspit of comparisons, can't it? Like, you don't want to put a gloss on life, but you can really see people are doing that or even don't mean to do that. It just happens.
1: Oh, absolutely. And I think anyone does it, not just the content creators, public figures. You know, we all only share our highlights. It's vulnerable to be like, hey, I tried something and I failed.
0: Yes.
1: Or I showed up to work today and I looked an absolute cash because I just was having a bad day. We try and keep them in little drawers so that only people in the workplace see that, or only friends see that, or only family sees it. And I think it's really important in this day and age to kind of, I guess, pull back the curtain a little bit and be like, hi, it's a human on the other side of your screen.
0: Mm-hmm.
1: Like, just like you, we're all, you know, have to buy toilet paper. You know, we all have to get milk every week. And sometimes we have to throw half a head of broccoli into the compost because we got takeaway twice in the week because we just couldn't do the cooking.
0: Yeah. Yeah.
1: And
0: it's hard to put that up there as well, isn't it? Because there's a lot of, I suppose it's leading by example. You don't see a lot of that.
1: I think that's why I wanted to do it, is I got into a rut and wasn't in a great place and kind of saw online this, that I was comparing myself to people who were just sharing their daily life. So it was all on me, that like I needed to change that mindset. And then I thought, well, maybe actually we need to change what's shared on the platform so that people don't always

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1: Next weekend, so the weekend of the 23rd, isn't that right? And this is a lovely idea. It's an adult summer camp. And I think, especially, like, I know if I've lived in different countries or, you know, I've gone to work in a different city, it's hard to make friends, isn't it? And find people who are like-minded like you.
2: Oh, it's the most difficult job in the world. And when I say it's a job, it's like you're full time after your 9 to 5 that I moved up from Cork to Dublin, and I'm originally from Waterford, like down near Dungarvan. So, you know, you find a base and then you move, and you find a base and you move. And it just felt like, well, how do I make friends outside of my work colleagues when there isn't a lot of free spaces to mingle, and everyone that's on like a bus or in a cafe is on a phone or a laptop. Mm. So I started doing like speed friending, sea swim meetups. Mm-hmm. And that grew into doing Irish retreats, which then grew into doing abroad trips and retreats. So next week, oh, I'm so excited about this one. It's actually going to be in the grounds of Slane Castle.
1: Wow, what a place to get. Like, I don't think I'd know what Slane Castle looks like without thousands of people in it, but fairly
2: Luke
1: vast.
2: Combs has nothing on me.
1: So tell us what your plans are. Is it about camping? Do you have to rough it a little bit? How does it work?
2: Well, I'm all about a bit of roughing it, but I do like the finer things in life. So we are glamping.
1: Oh, nice,
2: in
1: nice.
2: In Rock Farm on the estate. So they have gorgeous glamping earths that they use for the weddings.
1: Oh, lovely.
2: In Slane Castle. So we're going to stay in those. It is with the Big Style Lodge. I usually do their retreats in Mayo.
1: Okay.
2: And this is their first grand opening of running these retreats in Dublin, like 40 minutes outside of Dublin.
1: Okay.
2: And so it's bringing the fun of the West to the East.
1: Lovely.
2: So usually we do these and we go surfing and there's yoga, because if you're in Mayo, you have to surf.
1: Mm-hmm.
2: But here on the grounds of Slane Castle, we are going to be still doing yoga every morning. All levels. It's just a bit of crack. Get the loosening of the body going. We are going to sup, like stand up paddleboard.
1: Oh, lovely.
2: Along the Boyne River with the, you can see Slane Castle from the river. So you're just, and like you can pull into like little alcoves on the river and just take it all in. It is so beautiful. When I went up to test it out, I brought my best friend and her mom for her 60th birthday. And even she got standing up and was like, I love this. This is something new.
1: Wow.
2: So it is for all ages. Mm-hmm. I welcome everyone. We're all just trying to, like, I guess, get by in life.
1: And what's
2: with the community?
1: And is that the objective, community? Like, what if you're completely on your own? Can you join this and... Are there particular yurts that are for people who are only going alone and hoping to make friends there? How does it work? Or can you have a yurt on your own? I think I'd want a yurt on my own.
2: For this one, it is all shared accommodation and yurts. But 90% of the people that we have booked on so far are solo.
1: Brilliant.
2: And most of my trips, only maybe one or two are coming together. And the whole premise and what I try and do is bringing people who feel alone together. And mm-hmm. I'm always like, guys, I'm also going by myself.
1: Mm-hmm.
2: You know, you need anyone to talk to, come in, like, please talk to me.
1: And do you find that people do make friends and meet up outside of these summer camps and Camino trips, etc.?
2: Oh my God, I've just put my hand straight onto my heart, because this always makes me emotional. The amount of messages that I get from different women. I have had girls, like 8 of them, send me a photo

0: after a surf lesson in Sri Lanka.
1: Oh, wow.
0: That they met at the retreat in Mayo. They surfed there. They stayed friends. And all eight of them went traveling together.
1: Amazing.
0: There's been people move in together, become best friends, become bridesmaids.
1: Wow.
0: And like, it actually makes me emotional to just know that people feel less alone and like really find their people after just a weekend.
1: How brilliant.
0: Put the phones away, being a little kid again, leisurely splashing around in the water. And like, yes, there's a few pints. We've live music on Friday night. The Shanakia guys, you know, that do the storytelling. We have that event on Saturday night.
1: Brilliant. So jam-packed.
0: It just is everything I love about Ireland, compacted into one small weekend so that everyone who feels the same can come and meet those people.
1: And tell me about age groups, because I think people do worry that, oh, it'll be all 20-somethings and there's no place for me there.
0: Not at all. My goodness. Our like average age is probably about 27, 28 to 38, 40. Okay. But it's not inclusive to that. And on every trip we've had women come along that are mothers of three and they're in their mid-50s. We've had women in their 60s come with their daughters. Like, there is no segregation on it whatsoever. And you might think it is intimidating, and I completely understand why. But you get there and then you just realize, oh, we're all just kind of girls.
1: Exactly.
0: You know, at every age.
1: Yeah.
0: And it's beautiful to hear like a 28-year-old asking a 60-year-old like, oh, should I text him? And they're like, no.
1: And is it girl only, or do men go to them as well?
0: This one is mixed. Okay. So it's he, she's, they's, them's. It's all LGBTQ plus friendly. That we have no closed doors. The only closed door is to under 21s.
1: Okay.
0: Unfortunately, just to keep it right up there with the age group.
1: Brilliant. Okay. So that's this coming Friday, the 24th to the 26th of July. You can get details on Dev's Instagram or TikTok. The links are all there. And there's so much going on. Like you said, stand-up paddle, sauna, river dips, guided hikes. So much going on for that weekend. You're also heading on safari and then you're doing an India trip in 2027. So people can find details of all that as well.
0: Yes, we still have 2 spots left on the safari trip for October.
1: And where is the safari?
0: It is in Kruger National Park in South Africa. And it is a Irish female owner and her husband that run these trips. And I went down and met them. Her name is Jo and she's from Dublin. And they are the most caring and informative, respectful people when it comes to wildlife, because I'm a big animal lover, so I wanted to make sure that this was done ethically and correctly.
1: And that's October, the midterm then, is that right?
0: Yes.
1: And then you're heading to India in 2027.
0: Yes, so far that's the only one we've live, but there will be more.
1: Okay. Good stuff. So that is a big trip to do in 2027 as well. So listen, as I said, if you head to Dev's social media, it's Dev Skehan. You can search her there. I'm sure you have lots of friends in common with her anyway, and you'll find loads of links there. But especially if you just want to grab the bull by the horns and fancy meeting some new people and doing some cool stuff, well then Slane Castle this weekend, and you'll see the link for it there on her socials. Dev, as usual, thanks a million for joining me this morning.
0: Oh, girl, meeting my good. It's always a pleasure.

0: It's Sunday morning. I hope you're doing well this morning. We are heading into movie time, and this week's movie is called The Invite, and it has a massive cast. Olivia Wilde stars and directs in it. Seth Rogen is her love interest in it. Ed Norton and Penelope Cruz also star. And Brian will talk about it next.
1: Fancy being in with the chance of winning $2,000 for your club? 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
2: 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There's a wicket that has to be prepared. 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Then that we would prioritise toward a new mower to cut the grass a lot lower.
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0: It's Beat, it's Sunday, let's do movies. A starry cast for a movie from the A24 studios. The invite stars Seth Rogen, Olivia Wilde, Penelope Cruz and Edward Norton. It's also directed by Olivia Wilde and focuses around a troubled marriage that Olivia is in this movie. The unique selling point, though, is that the entire story happens in one location, their apartment. Now, to tell you the truth, that would stop me going to see this straight away. I'd be like, no, my attention span can't take this. But look, I'm not the reviewer. Your man over there is.
1: Hello.
0: Hello.
1: I'd love to see the list of things that make you stop going to see a film in the cinema, because I don't think you've seen like three of them in the last year. Like,
0: it's like Donal from TV Tips from the RT Guide. He tells me a blurb and I go, well, watch 3 minutes and I'll see what I think.
1: Yeah.
0: And usually I'm like, no.
1: Like a Hollywood producer. It's like, I'll read the first 10 pages.
0: Yeah.
1: I've no more time for anything else.
0: You need a good top line. So, did this lot have a good top line in the invite? Well, let's have a listen and then we'll chat.
2: Hi.
3: Two.
4: Hey, Angela. Hi. Me Hi. Too.
3: Yes! Joe, you remember Peanut Hawk?
5: This is still a good time.
3: Yes, yeah.
5: Are you sure we're not interrupting something?
3: No, it's great. It's good. It's good for you.
5: Yeah?
3: It's great for us. Yeah, we love, yep.
4: It took you a while to come to the door.
5: I won't.
4: And it sounded like you were arguing.
5: No filter.
4: No, I just want to be honest. We were at the door before we rang and we could hear you were fighting.
3: Oh, We were fighting, yeah.
6: Bit of a contentious environment in here, so I understand if that's repellent to you. No hard feelings, you know what I mean? Completely understand, you know?
4: We love a contentious environment.
0: That is The Invite. It stars Olivia Wilde. She directs it as well. Was the Harry Styles one the last thing that she directed that had the big furrow? Wasn't she going out with Harry? And they think that Harry had pinched or some one of the people during Cannes? Remember, we had loads of ridiculous
1: stories. Oh, there was a whole thing with Chris Pine and
0: it.
1: Stuff, wasn't it? Don't
0: yes.
1: Worry, Darling.
0: Don't
1: yeah,
0: worry, darling.
1: It was. That was the last
0: Florence
1: thing she...
0: Pugh was in it as well.
1: She directed Booksmart as well. I didn't know that.
0: Oh, there you are. So, yeah, Olivia Wilde is in it. Seth Rogen in this. Penelope Cruz, who looks really different in this. And Edward Norton.
1: Yeah.
0: And this is the reason that our ex-colleague and me and Brian's personal friend...
1: She would laugh if you heard her described like that.
0: I'm sending this to you, Deb. Debbie Ridgard, who works for Sky now, and she interviewed Olivia Wilde, and you might have seen the clip that went viral where they realised that they're both from Waterford. And
1: well, Olivia is from Waterford.
0: Yeah.
1: And then Ed is from his blimps in Limerick.
0: And he says a bad slur about Limerick in a really weird way, and it cuts off right there when
1: yeah,
0: he says it.
1: Yeah.
0: But Debbie says where she's from in Waterford, and you can see by Olivia's eyes, she has no clue where that is.
1: Yeah.
0: So she's Waterford, like her parents live in Waterford.
1: Ardmore, and they're going to go see it in Dungarvan and stuff.
0: Yeah.
1: I just think it's hilarious.
0: It's
1: actually.
0: Brilliant. It's brilliant. So that is why that clip is doing the rounds, because they are on the promo trail for this, and it's called The Invite. And as I said, it is set in their apartment.
1: Yeah. Not in Dungarvan.
0: Not in Dungarvan.
1: Somewhere in America.
0: Could be anywhere in America, couldn't it?
1: I think they say it at one stage, but I think it's San Francisco.
0: San Francisco, because although they say it's set in just an apartment, you do see Seth Rogen cycling up the hills of San Francisco, and I did my J1 there.
1: I knew you were going to bring it up. I knew. I literally was going to say, I'm sure you know
0: J1.
1: San Francisco. I didn't even get a chance.
0: God,
1: yeah.
0: Am I just always talking about San Francisco?
1: It's like me talking about Venice, to be fair.
0: And we didn't let you away with that.
1: So this is, the four of them in one apartment.
0: Yes, Seth and Olivia are are one couple, Ed and Penelope another.
1: Yes, and I'm going to sound very like up my own arse. Am I allowed to say that? Probably, too well, if you heard it, it's in. But it's very Hitchcock. Hitchcockian, I believe, could be the term that I just made up.
0: Okay.
1: Like, it feels that kind of a way where this is constant.
0: So it has a weird vibe.
1: It has this, like, constant tension.
0: Okay.
1: And it's like, there's this thing that Hitchcock used to always say. If two people are chatting, there's not much tension. But if there's two people chatting and you know there's a bomb under the table, there's tension because the bomb might go off.
0: Mm-hmm.
1: So the bomb in this is more emotional and, like, mental, I suppose.
0: Mm-hmm.
1: Like, there's this question that Seth Rogen wants to ask the couple.
0: Okay.
1: And Olivia's trying to get him to not do it because it's why they're making so much noise in a way that you can... I can't... Don't know if I can
0: okay, no,
1: pleasantly
0: can't.
1: Explain.
0: You can't.
1: And So the whole time, anytime we go start bringing up, Olivia distracts him and stuff like that. So you're like constantly on the edge of it's about to explode.
0: Do you know what the question is?
1: Yeah, you know beforehand. Because they have a massive argument at the start of the movie. And he's like, he didn't know about this. And, oh, she said, she told him yesterday. And this whole thing. And then, like, during conversation, like, oh, when you told me this morning, I didn't think you'd have so much time. And there's this whole, like, release and tension and it builds up and it goes down and it's just...
0: I don't know how they get at least 90 minutes out of this, though.
1: It's honestly, I actually had a great time with it, which is a very not me thing to enjoy.
0: Mm.
1: It's all conversation. It's all, like, steady drama.
0: Okay.
1: It is funny in places as well. I did properly laugh.
0: Okay.
1: But it's very mental. And I very much enjoyed that.
0: And... am I right in thinking that you would be a Seth Rogen fan anyway?
1: I am a massive Seth Rogen fan.
0: Okay.
1: I think whatever he touches is gold. Because I think he's one of those players that's... one of those people that's just at such a high level of where he is now. Like he... like, did you see the studio? I loved the studio.
0: Sorry, I had to really think about it there because I was thinking movies. The comedy series, I loved it. I thought there was ebbs and flows to it. Some episodes were better than others, but in general, I loved it.
1: It was so good. And I think after stuff like that, like obviously he's super bad and everything behind him, like he just has his pick of the bunch, you know?
0: Yes.
1: And so when it's like when Leonardo DiCaprio or Margot Robbie or Brad Pitt is in something or Tom Cruise, they can do whatever they want to do.
0: Yes.
1: So when they say, I'm going to go all in on this, it's like, you know what's going to be good, like, you know?
0: And how are Ed and Penelope?
1: They're great. All four actors who are like, okay, if you look at the total cast, I think there's eight and there's four of them that are probably in it. So two of them are subway goer, one of them is bartender, one of them is doorman.
0: Okay.
1: So it's not exactly a long list of people. But, so the four main cast, insane. Like they're obviously all high-level actors anyway. Like, we know them all by name. And you'd recognise all of them when you see them. But they all put in a great shift, you know? And they all carry, like, this different sort of energy that, like, sometimes clashes, sometimes
0: And are
1: works.
0: Ed and Penelope a couple in this film as well? Okay.
1: But it's so interesting to see the different dynamics between the people. Like, how the couples kind of, when they're with one person, they can be like this, and with another person, they're like this, and they can be so tense with one pairing. And
0: see, there's a movie from about 20 years ago that was based on a play as well called Closer. Do you ever hear this?
1: No.
0: It stars Julia Roberts, Jude Law, Natalie Portman, and Clive Owen.
1: Okay.
0: I hate it.
1: Oh.
0: It felt like a play. Do you know what I mean? It was a play originally, and it felt like a play. Whereas this is... what? Just an adaptation of something or someone wrote it?
1: I think it's an adaptation of a book.
0: Okay, well, that's okay. So we'll do that. Sometimes when it's scenes from a play, it very much feels like a play as well, you know?
1: Okay, just looking at the thing for Closer there. I think it's slightly different when it was not all set in one place. And I suppose this is the kind of thing that could end up being a play.
0: Yeah.
1: I think it's booked to a movie that could be a play.
0: Okay.
1: But if you've ever seen the Hitchcock movie Rope, have you ever seen that?
0: No, never even
1: heard of it.
0: Classic.
1: Okay. I was constantly reminded of that, which is a very niche reference to make at a very niche audience, but I was the youngest person there by quite a distance, so I feel like if I looked at the Rope reference, people might have gotten it.
0: Okay, and this is actually a remake of a Spanish film called The People Upstairs.
1: Oh, well.
0: And it's an adaptation of a play.
1: Was it a play?
0: Yeah. Called Los Vecentos de Arriba.
1: Oh, that
0: one. Don't give out to me anyone who's supporting Argentina or Spain today and has fluent Spanish, but that's what it's called.
1: Well, you've done the Camino twice. Surely you should be able to pronounce that.
0: I'm afraid not. So, yeah.
1: I had a good time. I didn't expect to. Like, I knew I'd probably enjoy bits of it because I was like, look, Seth Rogen's in it. He's probably going to be funny in bits because he can't fully play a serious person. He's always a gentle person anyway, like, you know?
0: Okay.
1: But I didn't expect to like it as much as I did.
0: All right, let's give it some black puddings, please.
1: I would give it 8.5.
0: Oh, all right, so.
1: Yeah.
0: 8.5 black puddings out of 10 for The Invite. It is out now. It's one of our favourite studios, obviously, A24. We do like an A24 movie.
1: We do like A24.
0: Obviously, next week, we have to send them to the Odyssey.
1: Yeah.
0: Are you ready for that? Let's look that up, how many hours, because when I was in college, I did the Iliad. And I remember thinking, I'm never going to read that. It's way too long. So when it comes to those sort
1: of... 2 hours, 52.
0: Is that all?
1: Yeah.
0: Okay.
1: Is that all? If it was 8 minutes longer, you went 3 hours. That's crazy. And the 8 minutes probably credits. Yeah, no. I'm actually excited to see it because I like the story of the Odyssey.
0: Yeah, Elliot Page, Zendaya, Matt Damon, Tom Holland, like Anne Hathaway, Travis Scott, Robert Pattinson.
1: Charlize Theron.
0: Like, phenomenal cast.
1: We could actually genuinely name out the cast for 10 minutes.
0: Yeah, we really could.
1: So, that'll be fun.
0: Yeah, Lupita's in it as well. She is phenomenal. So
1: John Leguizamo.
0: Samantha Morton. Like, come on.
1: Benny Safdie.
0: Next week.
1: Mia Goth.
0: You promise me?
1: Yes.
0: Thank you. 8.5 black puddings, though, in the meantime, for the invite. Thank you, Brian.
1: No bother.

0: Sunday morning on Beat. It is the Sunday Grill. We are going to be chatting TV tips in a few minutes' time. Janice from the RT Guide has some really good suggestions for season two of a show she just loved, a documentary that Jesse Nelson has made, and much more. It's up next. Let's go.
1: 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Did I mention Passenger Princess?
2: 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On Beat, we're right now. 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

0: 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I'm off, though, off out to the beach again. Enjoy whatever you're doing today, and I'll talk to you bright and early next week from 9 a.m. for the Sunday Grill. Chat to you then. Sunday morning here on Beat. Before we go this morning, let's talk television tips with Janice from the RT Guide. Hi, Janice.
1: Hi, how are you?
0: Good. How are you doing? How are you faring up in the heat wave?
1: I think I'm adjusting to it. I think now if it goes...
0: We're in trouble.
1: I'm even like sleeping at night. My body's gotten used to it now.
0: There you go. When we start seeing the clouds, you're in trouble again. You're going to have to go back to your Irish ways of life.
1: Exactly.
0: You were saying off air there that it's not a great week for television, but that's probably a good thing. We don't need to be in watching television. Although I have got into the routine of going to the beach, going for a swim, coming back, drawing all the curtains, and then watching Dallas Cowboys cheerleaders for an hour in a cool room and then setting off again.
1: Sounds idyllic.
0: Yes, it is. Just idyllic. So we need a little bit of television, and let's have a chat about what's coming up this week. And there's a really interesting documentary that dropped on Friday. Jessie Nelson, of course, from Little Mix. You'll know her well. It's a one-off documentary about the life-changing events for her and her children that happened this year.
1: That's it, yeah. So she did a documentary, I think, recently enough, that was a multi-part, but it more focused on her leaving the band and all that part of her life, whereas this is a one-off and it's very much focused on her twins, and they have this awful condition called spinal muscular atrophy, SMA, and... It means that, you know, they probably won't walk or talk, you know. So it's completely life-changing for her and for her ex-fiancé. And she's really campaigning over in the UK to get for the screening, you know, the screening they do for the newborns in the hospital, the quick test, to get this added to it. Because I believe if it's caught early, there's treatment that they can do that will, you know, negate some of the really big symptoms of it.
0: Okay.
1: So in fairness to her, you know, whilst trying to, you know, navigate this, she's really campaigning over there as well. So she's amazing. So this, I'd say, you know, a tough watch for sure. But
0: And she's a number of documentaries. Didn't she make a documentary a few years ago about the sort of trolling that she got when she was in Little Mix? So
1: she did, and her, like, what, you know, she really suffered with, you know, eating disorders because of that, and she spoke about that. So she's very honest and open, and
0: I think,
1: you know, for any new parent who has to deal, you know, with something like this, you know, it's always good to hear other people talking about it, isn't it?
0: Totally. So that has dropped already. It's available on Prime right now, and it's called Life Changing. Then on Thursday, we have a show that really sounds like a bit of me, but I had never heard of it, and it's season two. It's called Ransom Canyon. Tell us about this. It's coming to Netflix on Thursday.
1: Yeah, so this is season two. I loved it, and anyone who watched it will know why. It's just a really good, like, summer watch. It's easy. It's a bit of eye candy. Like, if you like that kind of Virgin River type show or anything, you know, it's set in Texas in a small town, and there's that, you know, love triangle and lost love and unrequited love and, you know, fights over land and all that kind of good stuff. And it stars, the two leads are Minka Kelly, who people will know from Friday Night Lights, that show years ago, which was huge, and Josh Duhamel. So they're, you know, big stars, and they're great chemistry, and they're kind of the love interest where, you know, will they, won't they? And you're rooting for them, but something keeps happening and they look gorgeous.
0: So is it a bit Yellowstone-y without the violence?
1: Exactly.
0: That's it.
1: It's Virgin River meets Yellowstone.
0: We really are in our cowboy era, aren't we, music-wise and television-wise?
1: I know. People just love it. There's such an appetite for it.
0: It's just so interesting to see how something gets really popular and then every TV studio seems to go, we need to make something like that. See what sticks. Yeah. But this stuck for you. So it's Ransom Canyon.
1: Yeah, I'm glad they've done a second season. I remember when I finished the first one, I was straight on. And I was like, is there going to be a second season?
0: So, oh, well, definitely check this out. Okay, it's on Netflix on Thursday. Of course, we have the World Cup today. And it's going to be broadcast by BBC, RTE and ITV. And they're also going to screen the halftime show. This is a bit crackers, isn't it?
1: This is crackers. Like, just when you think things can't get any more crazy, the Americans do a halftime show at the World Cup. And I think, there's a lot of upset about this. Because, you know, when you think of football, it's such high pace. Mm. And for the players even, you know, to come off and have a half hour is quite a long time.
0: Or you'll be freezing by the end of that.
1: This is it. They'll have to warm back up. And it just, maybe it works for American football, but I just don't think it works for soccer, for football. So I don't know how this is going to go, but hopefully a great game. Hopefully a great game with Spain.
0: I always say with the World Cup that I'm not going to watch it. And I've usually stuck to that, but this has been particularly brilliant. So
1: it has, hasn't it? Yeah, I've really enjoyed it. Yeah, I think everyone will be like, what do we do now when it's over?
0: And you know what? Not to be like on the side of the halftime show, but Madonna, Shakira and BTS and Justin Bieber are all going to be on this halftime show. So
1: okay, maybe we'll change our minds.
0: Maybe we will. Anyway, that is today. As you know, the World Cup kicks off. Let's go a little bit far ahead. On Saturday, July 25th, we have a show called Furious on Disney Plus. Tell us about this.
1: Yeah, this again looks right up my street. It's from the producer of the show. Did you see Dying for Sex with Michelle Williams?
0: Yes, yes.
1: Really good.
0: Originally a podcast, yes.
1: Exactly, yeah. So you can, you know, see that there's going to be a good caliber in this, but totally different vibe. This is about an FBI agent pursuing a serial killer, but it's a female serial killer, which is a bit unusual. We don't see that actually in shows. And the main actress in this is Emmy Rossum. So it looks good. It's loosely inspired on a movie that was out in 1987 called Black Widow. With Deborah Winger. So if anyone has seen that. Okay. But it looks good and it's kind of a different tone to the other ones we've been talking about.
0: Okay, good stuff. We will check that one out. That is kicking off on Friday week. So, or Saturday. Is that Saturday? That is Saturday. And it is called Furious. Other things to watch out for, as we were just talking about, of course, the World Cup final, Spain versus Argentina. Kickoff is 8 p.m. today. Then Friday, it's already dropped, so you can watch it whenever you want. It is Jessie Nelson on her documentary following her and her twins, and it is called Life Changing, and it is on Prime. And then on Thursday we have Ransom Canyon season 2 on Netflix, season 1 available there if you haven't caught up on it already, and it stars Minka Kelly. Loads of television to look forward to.
1: Yeah,
0: sun or no sun. Exactly. Janice, thanks a million.
1: No worries, thanks so much.
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12: Good morning, I'm Lily. The US has launched airstrikes against Iran for an eighth consecutive night. It comes as an American service member is missing and two others are dead following Iranian ballistic missile and drone attacks in Jordan on Friday night. A ceasefire agreement between both sides fell apart last week, raising fears of a return to all-out war. Sinn Féin says any crackdown on e-scooters must be workable. The party's justice spokesperson, Matt Carty, says he supports tighter restrictions but doesn't think an outright ban is the best way forward. Government ministers are set to meet with the Garda Commissioner tomorrow to discuss the issue, and Deputy Carthy says not all e-scooters users are dangerous.
13: I think every option has to be on the table, including the prospect of a ban. But my fear is that a ban under the current circumstances will only affect those people who are using these vehicles in a safe and legal way. The difficulty is, as we've seen with scramblers, is that there are some communities that are absolutely scourged with the illegal use of those type of vehicles.
12: Controversial online influencers Andrew and Tristan Tate have been arrested in Miami and face new charges of rape, trafficking and exploitation. The British Crown Prosecution Service says it requested their extradition. The brothers already face criminal trials in Romania and the UK. Their lawyers have called the arrests a political hit and claims the world knows they're innocent. The heatwave has come to an end across much of the country. It was another hot day in the south and southeast yesterday, but elsewhere, temperatures failed to climb above the heatwave threshold of 25 degrees. It means the 14-day record set at Moor Park in County Cork in August 1976 was not matched. Alan O'Reilly from Carlow Weather says temperatures will gradually drop in the days ahead.
14: Moor Park in County Cork recorded 13 days, making it the second longest running heatwave ever in the history of records in Ireland, beating the previous second place record of 12 days from 2018 at Kilkenny.
12: And thousands of country music fans return to Slane Castle today for the second and final night of Luke Combs' historic concerts. The American superstar wowed crowds yesterday, and tonight he becomes the first ever artist to headline back-to-back shows at the iconic County Meath venue. Around 160,000 fans are expected across the sold-out weekend, with Gardaí again urging concert goers to allow extra time for their journey and follow the traffic management plan. The latest news updates are on our website, beat102103.com.
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12: Firstly, in Gaelic games, Limerick and Galway renew acquaintances in this afternoon's All-Ireland Senior Hurling Final at Croke Park. Throw-in is at 3:30 as Limerick chase the sixth Lee McCarthy Cup in 9 seasons. Galway under Michael Donoghue are back in the decider after a remarkable resurgence and will be aiming for a first title since 2017. The sides have recovered from disappointing 2025 campaigns, with both producing impressive runs to reach today's final. To soccer, the wait is almost over as the 2026 FIFA World Cup reaches its conclusion tonight. Spain and Argentina face off in New Jersey after 5 weeks and 102 matches to decide who will lift football's biggest prize. Argentina are looking to become the first nation to successfully defend the World Cup since Brazil in 1962, while Spain are chasing their first title since 2010. Kickoff is at 8 o'clock Irish time. In golf, American Sam Burns takes a 2-shot lead into the final round of the Open Golf at Royal Birkdale. He's ahead of Ryan Fox and Woo Si Kim on 8-under. They tee off the final round after 2 p.m. Jay Lowry goes just before lunchtime from 4-under par, and on 2-under Rory McIlroy begins his round in a half an hour's time. Finally, in athletics, Rashid Adeleke's hope of qualifying for next month's European Championships are hanging by a thread. The 23-year-old withdrew from yesterday's 400 metres at the KBC Night of Athletics in Belgium, having also missed the qualifying standard in the 200 metres earlier this week. Adeleke now has just 1 weekend left to post a qualifying time before the deadline for Birmingham.
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12: Dry today with spells of sunshine and highest temperatures of 17 to 20 degrees. I'm Lily. More in an hour.
18: It goes 3, 2, 1. 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
19: What's going on? Happy Sunday morning. Welcome to Old School Sunday with Chris. We're kicking it off with David Guetta and Who's That Chick?
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0: Basement Jacks remixing Missy Elliott for my people on Beat 102, 103, 25 past 11, Sunday morning on Old School Sunday on Beats. I got to give a shout to everybody that came down with us and raved at Factory in Waterford last night. It was a great gig with the Retro Beat the Rave. Great fun altogether. I told several people I'd give them the shout out on the radio, so sound everybody for the good gig. It was great fun. Shout to Derek as well. WhatsApped us there a few minutes ago. Any chance you get me on some Jay-Z and Linkin Park, I will. I'll sort that out in the show for you today. It is Old School Sunday. We'll see what's doing on the cash machine in a few minutes' time. More Old School on the way. Let's go.
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1: 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Cash Machine will then randomly pick one entry. And it could be you that we're calling. 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
0: Beat.
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0: Old School Sunday on Beat 102 and 103. Heading towards midday, 085 102 9103 if you want to say hi. Over the next 60, I've got some Innie Kamosi from the 90s. I'm going to get you on some Swedish House Mafia, and Dizzy Rascal and Calvin Harris Dance With Me is next.
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16: Good afternoon, I'm Lily. The US has launched airstrikes against Iran for an eighth consecutive night. It comes as an American service member is missing and two others are dead following Iranian ballistic missile and drone attacks in Jordan on Friday night. A ceasefire agreement between both sides fell apart last week, raising fears of a return to all-out war. Controversial online influencers Andrew and Tristan Tate have been arrested in Miami and face new charges of rape, trafficking and exploitation. The British Crown Prosecution Service says it requested their extradition. The brothers already face criminal trials in Romania and the UK. Their lawyers have called the arrests a political hit and claims the world knows that they're innocent. Sinn Féin says any crackdown on e-scooters must be workable. The party's justice spokesperson Matt Carty says he supports tighter restrictions but doesn't think an outright ban is the best way forward. Government ministers are set to meet with the Garda Commissioner tomorrow to discuss the issue, and Deputy Carty says not all e-scooter users are dangerous.
17: I think every option has to be on the table, including the prospect of a ban. But my fear is that a ban under the current circumstances will only affect those people who are using these vehicles in a safe and legal way. The difficulty is, as we've seen with scramblers, is that there are some communities that are absolutely scourged with the illegal use of those type of vehicles.
16: The heat wave has come to an end across much of the country. It was another hot day in the south and southeast yesterday, but elsewhere temperatures failed to climb above the heat wave threshold of 25 degrees. It means the 14-day record set at Moore Park in County Cork in August 1976 was not matched. Alan O'Reilly from Carlow Weather says temperatures will gradually drop in the days ahead.
18: Moore Park in County Cork recorded 13 days, making it the second longest running heat wave ever in the history of records in Ireland, beating the previous second place record of 12 days from 2018 at Kilkenny.
16: And thousands of country music fans return to Slane Castle today for the second and final night of Luke Combs' historic concerts. The American superstar wowed crowds yesterday, and tonight he becomes the first ever artist to headline back-to-back shows at the iconic County Meath venue. Around 160,000 fans are expected across the sold-out weekend, with Gardaí again urging concert goers to allow extra time for their journey and follow the traffic management plan. The latest news updates are on our website beat102103.com.
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16: Firstly, in Gaelic games, Limerick and Galway renew acquaintances in this afternoon's All-Ireland Senior Hurling Final at Croke Park. Throw-in is at 3:30 as Limerick chase a sixth Lee McCarthy Cup in nine seasons. Galway under Micheál Donoghue are back in the decider after a remarkable resurgence and will be aiming for a first title since 2017. The sides have recovered from disappointing 2025 campaigns, with both producing impressive runs to reach today's final. In soccer, the wait is almost over as the 2026 FIFA World Cup reaches its conclusion tonight. Spain and Argentina face off in New Jersey after 5 weeks and 102 matches to decide who will lift football's biggest prize. Argentina are looking to become the first nation to successfully defend the World Cup since Brazil in 1962, while Spain are chasing their first title since 2010. Kickoff there is at 8 o'clock Irish time. In golf, American Sam Burns takes a two-shot lead into the final round of the Open Golf at Royal Birkdale. He's ahead of Ryan Fox and Woosie Kim on 8-under. They'll tee off of the final rounds after 2 p.m. Shane Lowry goes just before lunchtime from 4-under par, and on 2-under Rory McIlroy has his last round underway with the par on the first. Finally, in athletics, Rashid Adeleke's hopes of qualifying for next month's European Championships are hanging by a thread. The 23-year-old withdrew from yesterday's 400 metres at the KBC Night of Athletics in Belgium, having also missed the qualifying standard in the 200 metres earlier this week. Adeleke has now just 1 weekend left to post a qualifying time before the deadline for Birmingham.
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16: Dry today with spells of sunshine. Highest temperatures of 17 to 20 degrees. I'm Lily. More in an hour.
0: Yeah, it's Old School Sunday on Beat. Let's do the hit mix. This is Dizzy Rascal and Calvin Harrison. Dance with me at Beat.
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0: Sunday afternoon, albeit it is old school Sunday with Chris till 3. Shout to Aidan and Deborah checking in there about 10 minutes ago. They are currently assembling flat pack furniture in Waterford. And thanks for the update, lads. Cheers. Much appreciated. Shout as well to Brian, looking for some Swedish House Mafia. Going to sort you out in a bit. And I got the Ting Tings on the way. I got the It's Chris sorting you out with €200 each afternoon from McDonald's. The long-awaited Hot Honey joins their iconic sauces for a limited time alongside ranch, spicy mayo and Korean barbecue. Be here each afternoon from 3 when we're sorting you out with €200 so you can test out the Hot Honey McCrispy and McMuffin.
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0: 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This is Old School Sunday till 3 o'clock today. I've got some classics on the way, lads. One of the biggest EDM acts in the world, Swedish House Mafia. 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

0: this hour of Old School Sunday. Over the next 60, I've got some Cobra Starship on the way. Going to get you on some Dr. Alban, a classic from the 90s. Alexandra Stan, Max Graham, and Yes as well from the Naughties, Owner of a Lonely Heart. All coming up on Beat.
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13: Good afternoon, I'm Lily. The US has launched airstrikes against Iran for an eighth consecutive night. It comes as an American service member is missing and two others are dead following Iranian ballistic missile and drone attacks in Jordan on Friday night. A ceasefire agreement between both sides fell apart last week, raising fears of a return to all-out war. Controversial influencers Andrew and Tristan Tate have been arrested by US Marshals in Miami over a series of new charges by UK authorities. The new accounts relate to allegations made by four women. Meanwhile, a lawyer for the pair insists they're innocent. Amazon Ireland is among other major retailers pulling illegally fast e-scooters from sale in Ireland. The government is facing increasing pressure to act to stem the number of injuries caused by the vehicles, which are now the top cause of traumatic brain injuries among children. The Irish Independent reports that Amazon Ireland, Decathlon and AliExpress have all delisted e-scooters capable of travelling faster than 20 kilometres per hour in recent days. A local councillor is calling for the introduction of a mandatory national community service programme. Its after new figures showed more than 6,000 people in Ireland have been receiving job seekers payments for more than a decade. Independent Wexford councillor Michael Sheehan says people who are fit and able to work should be required to contribute to their local communities in return for continued welfare payments. The government has not indicated it's considering such a scheme, but Councillor Sheehan says it should.
14: The National Community Service, which many European countries have, would be an ideal way to ensure that people who are receiving social welfare can actually contribute to the communities in which they live. So what I'm looking for is a national service to come forward and the government to consider bringing in forward such a proposal that would encourage people who are on social welfare, if they're not engaging in training, not engaging with the system, that a mandatory scheme is there for them to be assigned to.
13: The record for the longest heat wave has not been beaten. Met Éireann has announced an end to the heat wave after Moor Park Weather Station in County Cork recorded 24.9 degrees. It means the longest heat wave remains a 14-day spell recorded in August 1976. However, Alan O'Reilly from Carlow Weather says analysis in the coming weeks at another climatic station may yet show that record is equaled.
15: The heat wave has ended at all of the synoptic Met Éireann weather stations, including Moor Park, which had 13 days, and Oak Park in Carlow, which had 12 days. However, a climatic station in Clonmel in County Tipperary did reach 27 degrees yesterday, which would be the 14th day of a heat wave. However, that is subject to verification by Met Éireann, as it is a climatic station.
13: And locals in Slane are preparing for a second night of country music madness. The village is preparing to welcome another 80,000 fans today as Luke Combs becomes the first artist to headline back-to-back concerts at Slane Castle. The latest news updates are on our website, beat102103.com.
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13: Firstly, in Gaelic Games, Limerick and Galway renew acquaintances in this afternoon's All-Ireland Senior Hurling Final at Croke Park. Throw-in is at 3:30 as Limerick chase a 6th Lee McCarthy Cup in 9 seasons. Galway under Micheál Donoghue are back in the decider after a remarkable resurgence and will be aiming for a first title since 2017. To soccer, the wait is almost over as the 2026 FIFA World Cup reaches its conclusion tonight. Spain and Argentina face off in New Jersey after 5 weeks and 102 matches to decide who will lift football's biggest prize. Argentina are looking to become the first nation to successfully defend the World Cup since Brazil in 1962, while Spain are chasing their first title since 2010. And kickoff there is at 8 o'clock Irish time. And finally in golf, Sam Burns' hopes of winning the Open Championship resumes after 2 p.m. The American has a 2-stroke lead on 8 under par. Shane Lowry is just about to tee off from 4 under par and Rory McIlroy is a shot further back.
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13: Dry today with spells of sunshine, highest temperatures of 17 to 20 degrees. I'm Lily, more in an hour. And the beast is
17: 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Everybody. Rolling.
0: Shout to Jason in Clonmel this afternoon on Old School Sunday. It's 1 o'clock Sunday afternoon. Let's do another hit mix. Shout out.

0: Old School Sunday on Beat 102 103. A couple of shouts. Elaine is off for a sunny walk in Kerr this afternoon. How are you? Shout as well to Derek in Kilkenny. Who is this? This is Dermot en route from Waterford to Dublin at the moment as well. Hi, Beat. Happy Sunday. Shout to Deirdre and Sarah and Emer and Casey, all tuned in Wicklow this afternoon. Thanks indeed. And Olivia Doyle and Lynn on their way to Clonay as well. What are you doing today, this Sunday afternoon? 085 102 9103 if you want to say hi. I got a classic from the 90s from Dr. Alban on the way. And I love it. Milk Inc. Walk on Water is on the way next.
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0: 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Summer Cash
1: Machine. 200 grand on the line on the Summer Cash Machine. It's given away on Friday. It is being given away on Friday. 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And the Cash Machine will then randomly pick one entry. 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Answer within five rings, tell us prize amount, and the cash is yours. 200 grand exactly. 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

0: Dr. Alban and Sing Hallelujah on Old School Sunday on Beat 102 103. Hope you're good this Sunday afternoon. I have got some giveaways on the show in a little while. I'm going to be giving you the chance to bag some giveaways. I'm not going to tell you no more. I'll tell you more in a few minutes' time. I got Alexandra Stan and Mr. Saxo Beat next.
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0: Max Graham, and yes, an owner of a Lonely Heart on Old School Sunday. We're celebrating the FIFA World Cup with McDonald's. 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So get on it. 085 102 9103. Right, it's Old School Sunday heading towards 2 with LMC and U2 next.
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10: Good afternoon, I'm Lily. Donald Trump has called the deaths of two US service members in Jordan a shame, but said the Iran war is still crucial as the US carried out its eighth successive night of strikes. US Central Command said it targeted military and air defense facilities in Iran, as well as the Islamic Revolutionary Guard Corps that attacked Jordan, killing the two troops. A third American service member is still missing. Controversial influencers Andrew and Tristan Tate have been arrested by US marshals in Miami over a series of new charges by UK authorities. The new counts relate to allegations made by four women. Meanwhile, a lawyer for the pair insists that they're innocent. Amazon Ireland is among other major retailers pulling illegally fast e-scooters from sale in Ireland. The government is facing increasing pressures to act to stem the number of injuries caused by the vehicles, which are now the top cause of traumatic brain injuries among children. The Irish Independent reports that Amazon Ireland, Decathlon and AliExpress have all delisted e-scooters capable of travelling faster than 20 kilometres per hour in recent days. A local councillor is calling for the introduction of a mandatory national community service programme. Its afternoon figures showed more than 6,000 people in Ireland have been receiving job seekers' payments for more than a decade. Independent Wexford councillor Michael Sheehan says people who are fit and able to work should be required to contribute to their local communities in return for continued welfare payments. The government has not indicated it's considering such a scheme, but Councillor Sheehan says it should.
2: The national community service, which many European countries have, would be an ideal way to ensure that people who are receiving social welfare can actually contribute to the communities in which they live. So what I'm looking for is a national service to come forward and the government to consider bringing forward such a proposal that would encourage people who are on social welfare, if they're not engaging in training, not engaging with the system, that a mandatory scheme is there for them to be assigned to.
10: The record for the longest heatwave has not been beaten. Metairn has announced an end to the heatwave after Moore Park Weather Station in County Cork recorded 24.9 degrees. It means the longest heatwave remains a 14-day spell recorded in August 1976. However, Alan O'Reilly from Carlow Weather says analysis in the coming weeks at another climatic station may yet show that record is equalled.
11: The heatwave has ended at all of the synoptic Metairn weather stations, including Moore Park, which had 13 days, and Oak Park in Carlow, which had 12 days. However, a climatic station in Clonmel in County Tipperary did reach 27 degrees yesterday, which would be the 14th day of a heatwave. However, that is subject to verification by Metairn, as it is a climatic station.
10: And locals in Slane are preparing for a second night of country music madness. The village is preparing to welcome another 80,000 fans today, as Luke Combs becomes the first artist to headline back-to-back concerts at Slane Castle. The latest news updates are on our website, beat102103.com.
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10: Firstly, in Gaelic Games, the race for the Lee McCarthy Cup reaches its climax this afternoon. Limerick and Galway renew their rivalry in front of a packed Croke Park with the All-Ireland hurling title on the line. Limerick are bidding to become champions once again, while Galway are chasing a first All-Ireland crown in 9 years. Throw-in at the GAA HQ is at 3:30. To soccer, Argentina stand on the brink of back-to-back FIFA World Cup titles. The reigning champions take on Spain in tonight's final in New Jersey, with Lionel Scaloni's side aiming to become the first nation since Brazil in 1962 to successfully defend the trophy. Spain are chasing a second world title and their first since lifting the World Cup in South Africa in 2010. Kickoff there is at 8 o'clock Irish time. Elsewhere, reports suggest Zinedine Zidane is set to become the new France manager following the World Cup. Didier Deschamps will step down after Saturday's third place playoff against England, bringing his 14-year spell in charge to an end. France's hopes of reaching a third successive World Cup final ended with a 2-0 semi-final defeat to Spain. And finally, in golf, Shane Lowry has recovered from an early setback on the final day of the Open Championship. He had slipped from 4 to 3 under par, but has picked up 2 shots and is 5 under par on the 5th hole, while Rory McIlroy is 4 under.
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10: Dry today with spells of sunshine, highest temperatures of 17 to 20 degrees. I'm Lily, more in an hour.
0: Let's go. All right, let's do it. 2 o'clock on Sunday. It's All School Sunday with LMC and U2. This is Take Me to the Clouds Above at Beat.

0: Sunday afternoon, albeit it is old school Sunday. We're celebrating the FIFA World Cup with McDonald's. You can let the games begin. The World Cup meal has landed at McDonald's. If you're grabbing your Big Mac or nuggets, fries and a drink, you can bag a limited edition FIFA World Cup. And they're giving you the chance for €50 Just Eat vouchers to spend at McDonald's. We've had loads of voice notes. The winners thus far: Emma in Gorey, Sarah O'Reilly in Bagnallstown, Dylan McGuire in Carlo, and Aidan McKenna, who has sent us a voice note from where's Aidan? Kilkenny. Yeah, congrats guys. 085 102 9103. Alright, we'll see what's doing on the summer cash machine after some example next.
1: It's Killian. 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

0: Love it. New generation that's in your arms on Old School Sunday on Beats 20 to 3. From 3 this afternoon, Michelle is in on Music Day Downing. And then at 8 this evening, Ava is back with 2 hours of homegrown talent on Irish Beats right here on Beat 102 and 103, right? Got some Studio B on the way and Florence and the Machine coming up.
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0: Studio B, wrapping up Old School Sunday on Beat. I see girls. We are back next Sunday at 11, and I'll talk to you tomorrow from 3, covering for Lydia on Beat Drive as well. Enjoy the rest of your sunny Sunday afternoon. Michelle is on the way with Slater and Dance on Music Day Downing next.
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10: At 3, I'm Lily. Donald Trump has called the deaths of 2 US service members in Jordan a shame, but said the Iran war is still crucial as the US carried out its 8th successive night of strikes. US Central Command said it targeted military and air defence facilities in Iran, as well as the Islamic Revolutionary Guard Corps that attacked Jordan, killing the 2 troops. A 3rd American service member is still missing. Amazon and AliExpress have pulled listings for e-scooters capable of travelling over the legal speed limit. Under the current regulations, the vehicles must not travel any faster than 20 kilometres an hour. It comes as Children's Health Ireland reports 1 to 2 children are presenting at emergency departments with e-scooter-related injuries every day this summer. Prison officers could be the latest public sector workers to take industrial action. The Prison Officers Association says strikes are on the cards and it could vote for industrial action as early as Thursday. They flagged concerns over pay, an escalation in violence and overcrowding in some facilities. An independent councillor wants mandatory national community service for long-term social welfare recipients and people applying for Irish citizenship. The government has given no indication if it's considering such a scheme, but Wexford councillor Michael Sheehan says anyone who is fit and able to work should be required to contribute to their local community in return for continued welfare support.
11: People who are receiving social welfare can actually contribute to the communities in which they live. People who are going through the citizenship application process, I think it's very important that they contribute to their communities and they contribute to the country as well. So it really is a way of building solidarity in our community, and it's really a way of putting a step forward saying that, look, social welfare is there to give you a hand up. It is not a lifestyle choice.
10: And many young people across the southeast have headed off on J1 visas this summer. San Diego, Chicago and New York are among the most popular destinations. Waterford native Sam O'Hara is spending his summer in New York, where he's also set up a run club for fellow J1 students. He told us why he decided to start it.
12: This is my second time travelling now, and luckily enough now I haven't been dealing with much homesickness at all, but I can tell you the first time I did, I definitely was. It's obviously well and good, everyone going out and meeting people that way, but we kind of figured, me and another girl out here, Ava, who's also into running, we kind of figured that it might be a nice way to get people out and about running, you know, to meet new people.
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10: We're just under half an hour away from throw-in in this year's All-Ireland Hurling Final. Leinster's champions Galway are in their first decider since 2018, while Limerick are aiming to lift Liam McCarthy for the sixth time since that year. The Treaty men come into the game as league and Munster winners this season, but they haven't been in an All-Ireland Final in 3 years. Manager John Kiely says his players returned with a new vigour following last year's season's shock loss to Dublin in the quarterfinals.
14: I think we've learnt an awful lot about ourselves over the last 2 years, and maybe sometimes you have to step back from the table of success to appreciate what it takes to get there. And I think the last 2 years have done that to us, and I think this year we're far more appreciative of what it actually takes to get across the line. And I think our second half performances have epitomised that.
10: Captain Keane Lynch and fullback Mike Casey are set to start for Limerick, while Galway are unchanged from their semi-final win over Cork. To Golf America, Sam Burns holds a two-shot lead on the final day of the Open Championship. He's 10 under par at Royal Birkdale, where Cameron Young, Siwoo Kim and Ryan Fox lead the chase. Jay Lowry's picked up a shot to move to 5 under par through 7 holes, while Rory McIlroy is 3 under playing the 15th. In soccer, Spain aimed to make history and hold the World Cup and European Championship at the same time this evening. They take on holders Argentina in the final at MetLife Stadium in New Jersey. 39-year-old Leo Messi will lead Argentina in what will be his third World Cup final. And finally, in motorsport, Alex Dunn has finished fourth in Formula 2's feature race at Spa. The awfully youngster crossed the finish line in second, but he's since been hit with the 5-second penalty for exceeding track limits. Dunn now sits in fourth place in the Drivers' Championship standings.
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10: Dry today with spells of sunshine, highest temperatures of 17 to 20 degrees. I'm Lily, more in an hour.
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16: Diaguidog is con as a tattoo, Michelle and Sean, Music Day Downing. 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
9: Turn up beat.
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0: She currently has not one, not two, or three single in the top 10s at your show. Olivia Rodrigo, Stupid Song on Beat. August her Cúlach tú Riamh album Nua. Her new album, You Seem Pretty Sad for a Girl So In Love, is absolutely fantastic. I think it's going to definitely win the Grammy next year. Also, Robert Smith from The Cure is on it. And the whole sound of the album, really influenced by The Cure. So definitely eat, let's say, and give it a listen. It's Michelle, just gone for a Tracia Tree, another glorious low in the southeast. I'm here to play the music you love. It's Shock to New Us. We have some K-pop action for you. And some Kingfisher too. Don't go away.
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0: for you.
1: It's a gorgeous hour on. And the music video for that hour on would put a smile on your face and a tear to your eye. Kingfisher, August the Sun Will Never Settle, Music Day Down Nigger Beat. August Touchy Dick Chock to Divalio Key, August Lumnock, they're playing Marley Park and Thomond Park Arish next summer. So I say get the tickets a niche before they sell out.
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1: Now, Bajor, you want to go to gigs, but you're like Michelle. Ni Faderlum, Time Brista, I'm broke. Ni Lane Aragatagum. 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So, Gawlawhin Robbie won €250,000. 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After that, lines close, Cash Machine selects one entry. 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

0: just the best summer house vibes wrapped up in one single hour on Darlumsa. Another August 54 Ultra. It's Talk to You. Music Day Downig, Erbeat, Log, Yal, Green for Owen. Another gorgeous day out. But I know half the country is indoors. All Ireland final just kicked off in Croke Park. Kay of Wauke. Who do you think is going to win? I'm not really shouting for anyone. Like, it's Oscar Canig, May, but I suppose I have Corrigan Athlumnock, I have friends in Limerick, so I kind of have to shout for them. And I do think they probably have the upper hand. But Fecamid, we'll see. Arenos, back to the Kyol on Single Nua as Ariana Grande is coming your way. And some Hosier too. Stay with me.
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is a national treasure, in my opinion. Hosier, Nobody Soldier, Music Titanic are beat. I have got the Irish number one, Chocked, Tréaton Cowan Sin, os Ariana Grande. There is no stopping this band. Her new album, Petal, coming to us. Again, Kai Keisha, her new album coming to us at the end of the month. And this is the first single from it. Hate That I Made You Love Me on Beat.

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0: So, speaking of Club Focus, it is a huge day for sport. All-Ireland final, Lumnock Agus-Galibh, World Cup final, Argentina versus Spain. Kesha Gumdit, do you actually care? Are you invested in this or are you like Michelle? I could not give a flying fajoli. I am out here enjoying the sun. I am only interested in what ice cream I am going to have galua. Well, would some Just Eat vouchers perhaps pique your interest? So I have another chance in you to win €50 €50 in Just Eat vouchers with McDonald's. You could bag those prizes if you give me your prediction for the World Cup final. Now, no Dana Inish, don't do it yet. Leroy me lat. I'm going to give you all the details on that Comortis, that competition in the next hour. Your chance to win the €50 vouchers with Just Eat, McDonald's and the FIFA World Cup. So fun and show for that. And of course, Nismo Keol on Colleen is Farlum. Taylor Swift is at Casa next.
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11: Good evening, I'm Lily. Donald Trump has called the deaths of two US service members in Jordan a shame, but said the Iran war is still crucial as the US carried out its eighth successive night of strikes. US Central Command said it targeted military and air defence facilities in Iran, as well as the Islamic Revolutionary Guard Corps that attacked Jordan, killing the two troops. A third American service member is missing. Amazon and AliExpress have pulled listings for e-scooters capable of travelling over the legal speed limit. Under the current regulations, the vehicles must not travel any faster than 20 kilometres an hour. It comes as Children's Health Ireland reports 1 to 2 children are presenting at emergency departments with e-scooter-related injuries every day this summer. Andrew and Tristan Tate have been arrested in the US as UK prosecutors bring further charges against them. The controversial social media influencers were taken into custody in Miami on a sealed warrant, according to the US Marshals Service. A lawyer for the pair insists that they're innocent. An independent councillor wants mandatory national community service for long-term social welfare recipients and people applying for Irish citizenship. The government has given no indication if it's considering such a scheme, but Wexford councillor Michael Sheehan says anyone who is fit and able to work should be required to contribute to their local community in return for continued welfare support.
12: People who are receiving social welfare can actually contribute to the communities in which they live. People who are going through the citizenship application process, I think it's very important that they contribute to their communities and they contribute to the country as well. So it really is a way of building solidarity in our community, and it's really a way of putting a step forward saying that, look, social welfare is there to give you a hand up. It is not a lifestyle choice.
11: Many young people across the southeast have headed off on J1 visas this summer. San Diego, Chicago and New York are among the most popular destinations. Waterford native Sam O'Hara is spending his summer in New York, where he's also set up a run club for fellow J1 students. He told us why he decided to start it.
13: This is my second time travelling now, and luckily enough now I haven't been dealing with much homesickness at all, but I can tell you the first time I did, I definitely was. It's obviously well and good, everyone going out and meeting people that way, but we kind of figured, me and another girl out here, Ava, who's also into running, we kind of figured that it might be a nice way to get people out and about running, you know, to meet new people.
11: And American country star Luke Combs tonight becomes the first Irish artist to headline back-to-back gigs at Slane Castle. Organisers are urging concertgoers to follow directions from Gardaí and stewards and to help keep the village safe and tidy. Another 80,000 people are descending on Slane again this evening. The latest news updates are on our website, beat102103.com.
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11: Firstly, in Gaelic Games, Limerick lead Galway by 10 points to 7 in the All-Ireland Hurling Final. Dermot Burns has sent over 3 points for the Munster champions Limerick, with Cathal O'Neill, Aaron Galan, Aidan O'Connor and Adam English also splitting the posts. In golf, Korea, Siwoo Kim is the new leader on the final day of the Open Championship. He's moved to 10 under par after 6 holes at Royal Birkdale. Cameron Young, Ryan Flix and third rounder leader Sam Burns hedged the chase at 9 under. Shane Lowry is 3 under after 11 holes, while Rory McIlroy is 2 under playing the last. In soccer, Spain aim to make history and hold the World Cup and European Championship at the same time this evening. They take on holders Argentina in the final at MetLife Stadium in New Jersey. 39-year-old Leo Messi will lead Argentina in what will be his third World Cup final. In motorsport, Kimi Antonelli has boosted his Formula One world title hopes with victory at the Belgian Grand Prix. His Mercedes teammate and championship rival George Russell retired from the race after colliding with Lewis Hamilton on the opening lap. Hamilton finished fourth, with Ferrari colleague Charles Leclerc took second, with Red Bull's Max Verstappen in third. And finally, defending champion Lando Norris came seventh. Alex Dunn has finished fourth in Formula's 2 Spa race at the Spa. The Offaly youngster crossed the finish line in second, but he's since been hit with a 5-second penalty for exceeding track limits.
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11: Try this evening with spells of sunshine, highest temperatures of 17 to 20 degrees. I'm Lily, more in an hour.
14: If you'd like to bag some tasty Just Eat vouchers, Loic Mail Lashgalua, I'll tell you the details on how to win Sue and Trish. Nismo Kyo will be your Downock. Taylor Swift and Ish.
3: Keep it beat.

0: another contender for the Grammy Album of the Year, I think. Noah Kahan, Oslan Halbam, The Great Divide, Doors. Music Day Down Ig Beat, and we'll too, Ig Fakent, on Corn Downda. Are you watching the World Cup? Even if you're not, you're going to want to get involved with this because we are celebrating the FIFA World Cup in Aonachtla McDonald's. So the FIFA World Cup meal has landed at McDonald's. If you are grabbing your Big Mac or your nuggets, August fries, August a jock, you could bag a limited edition FIFA World Cup. August and you, we want to celebrate. We want to treat you to a €50 Just Eat voucher to spend at McDonald's. So Conas a Bhuaigh Tuí, how do you win? Well, you need to give me your predictions for the World Cup final. In you, it is all happening in Ucht, Argentina, Aguina, Spain, Argentina versus Spain. This is so tough. Like, Neil Cluer Bihagum, okay? They're both Fuerna Intak, really good teams. But who has the energy left to bring it? Who's going to win? I want to hear not only your prediction for the Buator, the winner, but also Cadhaveg on score. What will the score be? Kane Imroar. What player is going to score a goal? I need you to send me a WhatsApp voice note, 0851029103. Is Fader Le Poshti entry a Yenev? I would love to hear from any kids who would like to do an entry. Maybe you can get mom or dad to help you. Send me a WhatsApp voice note, 0851029103. Who will win the FIFA World Cup? What will the score be? And what player will score? Hyol on WhatsApp Coom. Send me the predictions now. 0851029103. Bag that €50 Just Eat voucher to spend at McDonald's. Dane and Ishe.
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10: 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Study sports science or

Sabrina Carpenter, because tears are beat. I have some great shock trophy coming into me. Great predictions for the FIFA World Cup to win those 50 euro Just Eat vouchers. We will get to that, Trishin. Summer Cash Machine. There is a bigger douche, of course, up for grabs. A beat Summer Cash Machine is a rash on Shocked and Shaw. We gave away $250,000 on Friday, August. Erinina Shakuing next Friday. Gawcade Mila, 200k up for grabs. 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After that, randomly pick one entry. We could be calling you. You got to answer within five rings. It's quite to a made arrogant draw. You just say the amount, €200,000. 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

0: Ed Sheeran like a sapphire, or Beat 102-103. Okay, and we'll take Fake It Darren come down to, are you watching the World Cup? Tommy DeClura, eh? We're celebrating the FIFA World Cup in Aynottle McDonald's. The FIFA World Cup meal has landed at McDonald's. So if you're grabbing your Big Mac, new nuggets, like fries and a drink, you could bag a limited edition FIFA World Cup. And then you, I want to treat you to a €50 Just Eat voucher to spend at McDonald's. So, Conas Avoa Twe, you had to send me your World Cup final predictions. So let's see who had a great prediction.
1: Yep, 3-1 Argentina, Messi to score 2 in the first half.
0: So Darla Shane, it's going to be Argentina, Messi is going to score. Ock, Daryl has a different opinion.
2: I think it's going to be 3 for Lamine Yamal and 2 for Messi. Spain is going to win and Messi's and Argentina is going to lose.
0: Daryl Keegan. She's only 6 years old. Isn't he a great little pundit? He thinks it's going to be a victory for On Spawn. And Daryl, you've just won a €50 Just Eat voucher freshened to spend at McDonald's. So I've given away 2 to Go Fogga Gum. I've 2 else to give away. 2 more €50 vouchers with Just Eat to spend at McDonald's. Do you want them? Then Hjol WhatsApp Coom. You need to send me a WhatsApp voice note and give me that World Cup final prediction. Kane tier, what country will win? Kane score, what will the score be? Kane Imroar, what player will score? Kyoel on WhatsApp Coom, send me your WhatsApp voice note prediction 085-1029-1033 to win the €50 Just Eat voucher.
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0: Brook on a cooling music to Danig one public August counting stars. So in will to a fakent air corn on down the World Cup. Tommy de Calura, we're celebrating the FIFA World Cup in Aonachla McDonald's. The FIFA World Cup meal has landed at McDonald's. If you're grabbing your Big Mac, new nuggets, fries, August Juck, you could be bagging a limited edition FIFA World Cup Coma. And in you, I want to treat you to a €50 Just Eat voucher to spend at McDonald's. So to win, you had to send me your World Cup final prediction. So, fair comedian Danish or WhatsApp, and let's see who gave a great prediction.
1: I'd say it'll be 2-1 to Argentina. Messi'll score the late winner after the 80th minute sometime.
0: Ooh, Darla Glenn, Argentina are going to be taking home the trophy. Och, taught Turam Difruilla Finn.
2: Hi, my name is Finn. I'm from Enniscorthy. I think Argentina are going to win 2-1. McAllister and Messi are going to score for Argentina, and Yamal are going to get one. I hope you have a good day. Bye.
0: Thank you, Gramila Finn. So, same result, Och. Messi, another player, and Yamal scoring for Anspoin. Anyway, you've both bagged €50 Just Eat voucher to spend at McDonald's. So, Cogorgicus live. Great little pundits we have here in the southeast. Hope you enjoy Corn on Down, the match tonight, Argentina versus Anspoin. And Gurmia Magus to McDonald's celebrating the FIFA World Cup. Tammy Drashkadi on Kyolinish, Silva Bumpa now. It's on tonight, or beat.

0: summer bottled in a tune. Funny Federa and Libby Angle, Let Me Be In Your Arms. It's Cooey Kind of Cooey Music Day Downing. I just think it's a perfect blend of like a sweet melody, house groove, exactly what you need on a sunny day, Casula and you. World Cup final, I wasn't excited, but after hearing your predictions, I have to say, I might watch the match. I don't really think I have a choice. The TV has been hijacked since this World Cup has started. I'm not going to lie. I'm probably going to breathe a sigh of relief from Warrock. Or Tá sé go léir críoch now when it's all over. Is it okay to say? Anyway, best of luck to An Spáinn and to Argentina a nocht. Music Day Downing, Níos mo ceol ag teacht. Casula Alex Warren. Agus Olivia Rodrigo. Agus mo tatnín lát éireann. If you would like to hear a tune or do a shout out, you can get in touch with me. 085-1029-103. Keep it locked here. More music on the way. I got that
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11: Good evening, I'm Lily. The Islamic Revolutionary Guard Corps says two ships had an accident in what it's described as the unsafe Strait of Hormuz. It added two ships were deterred from continuing their unsafe journey. It follows overnight US airstrikes on Iran, which were launched in retaliation for an Iranian drone and missile attack in Jordan that killed two American service members, and a third American service member is still missing. The number of people being sent to prison should be reduced. That's according to the Irish Penal Reform Trust, which says overcrowding's a major issue for prison staff. The Prison Officers Association says it needs to be addressed, with the group expected to vote on industrial action this Thursday. Issues surrounding pay, the presence of drugs and violence were also raised by the POA. People on long-term social welfare and those seeking Irish citizenship should be required to carry out mandatory community service. That's according to an independent councillor who says anyone who's fit and able to work should give something back to their local community. The government has given no indication it's considering such a scheme, but Wexford councillor Michael Sheehan argues social welfare should be a safety net, not a lifestyle choice.
12: Social welfare is a hand up. It should never be considered as a handout. And it's a short-term measure. It's not a lifestyle choice. So what I think we need to do is have the different measures there for people to encourage them. And in the event if they don't encourage or engage, then we have a national community service scheme where they're told, this is what you have to do. You have to engage with the local office and you have to get involved in your community and you have to build a strong community. And that's what it's all about.
11: It's J1 season, with many students from across the southeast spending the summer in the US. Among them is Waterford native Sam O'Hara, who is currently in New York. While there, the content creator has set up a run club to help people socialise and meet others outside of the pub scene. Sam says while going out is a big part of the J1 experience, he wanted to create another way for people to connect.
13: Since I'm with J1.com, you know, you're living with 150 Irish people and it's obviously well and good, everyone going out and going on nights out together and meeting people that way. But we kind of figured there'd probably be a handful of people who might just want to go out, get a few kilometres together, you know, socialise, meet a few people. So we were just going to say we were going to run anyways every Wednesday, so we may as well try get a group together.
11: And American country star Luke Combs becomes the first artist to headline two nights in a row at Slane Castle tonight. Organisers are urging concert goers to follow directions from Gardaí and stewards and to help keep the village safe and tidy. Another 80,000 people are descending on Slane again this evening. The latest news updates are on our website, beat102103.com.
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11: Firstly, in Gaelic games, Limerick are on course to win their sixth All-Ireland hurling title in 9 years. 1-3 from Cottle O'Neill has them leading Galway by 127-17 points in the second half at Croke Park. Aran Ireland has scored 9 points for Leinster champions Galway. They also had Ronan Glennon sent off for a high tackle on Peter Casey in the 58th minute. In golf, Korea's Siwoo Kim holds a one-shot lead on the final day of the Open Championship. He's 10 under par after 10 holes at Royal Birkdale, with Cameron Young, the clubhouse leader, at 9 under par. 2019 winner Shane Lowry is 1 under playing the 17th, having dropped 3 shots on the back 9, and Masters champion Rory McIlroy signed for a final round 71 to finish on 1 under par. In soccer, excitement is spilling in New Jersey ahead of tonight's World Cup final between Argentina and Spain. Lionel Messi's Argentina side are looking to defend the trophy they won in Qatar 4 years ago, while he's hoping to finish as the tournament's top goal scorer. Spain have the chance to add to their World Cup and European Championship crowned from 2 years ago. And finally, in motorsport, Kimi Antonelli has boosted his Formula One world title hopes with a victory at the Belgian Grand Prix. His Mercedes teammate and championship rival George Russell retired from the race after colliding with Lewis Hamilton on the open lap.
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11: Dry this evening with spells of sunshine. Highest temperatures of 17 to 20 degrees. I'm Lily. More in an hour.
0: Oh, the Limerick Guernseys will be out tonight. What? And Joe, what else is out? The 80, the close, because there's great drying.
14: Turn up beat. Your music now.
0: I like to think that's what this song is about, even though I know it's not. Shaw on Kyown. Eintag as Florence Road. It's hanging out to dry, our beat.

0: to hear Borna Cartna. She has got three songs in the top 10 since your show Olivia Rigo Drop Dead Airbeat. Now, her Irish fans might be a bit Micheál Sláine. She's starting her world tour Unraveled, Galua. Och, she's not coming here. She's not doing a date in Ballyoclia. She's only going to London. She's doing like De Eatna in London or something. And they're almost all sold out. But what if you had the arrogance, the money to get in VIP? I'll tell you how to win big soon. V Cash Machine is back and Dance Later on the way next.
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She is absolutely blown up on Shaw or TikTok, Slater Dance. 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Now, I was saying, Badri, you want to go to Aquarium, Casula, Olivia Rigo. 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You'll be silly not to get your name into the draw. 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Cost is €1 quake a cent, €2.50 plus your standard message rate, and your deadline is a 3 o'clock on Ina Shakuing. On Cahir Law is Fiha Me Ewell. So the cash machine randomly picks one entry after 3 p.m. next Friday. We call the digits. You'll have 5 rings to answer, and then you just have to say I'm made arrogant. Say the amount. €200,000. Very easy to remember. Two with a whole bunch of zeros after it. 5 altogether. If you want that in your bank account, you know what to do. Hjol on text. Text on Fuckle Beat to 57557. Gnairi on Tor Lat. 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

0: Sincerely hope you are not stressed out in you. 21 Pilots are beat. August Mott had Neen Lat and the throwbacks. If you like throwback hits like that, Big Misha or Rat or beat throwbacks, I'll be giving them all to you. 10 to 11 tomorrow.
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0: David Guetta deserves a Nobel Prize at this point. He's the gift that keeps on giving. He hits a guest in a Noidi, Snadehna, and now he is back in the 20s with even more dance anthems. Sean Keown is new artist David Guetta, La Bibi Rexha, Sad Girl.

0: without saying, but it makes you want to dance on Our On Sin. Dance No More as Harry Styles are beat. I guess it's even lum on funk aspect. I feel like it's Casula chic, the beat in the background. If you want to make yourself smile, if you're someone who fancies a fire Casula Harry Styles, just fake Our On music video. He's dancing his tone, his booty off for the entire thing. It is an absolute joy to watch. Listen, Music Day Downing, another gorgeous evening in the southeast. I want to play the music you want to hear. Pink Pantheress is a chocked. August Niall Horan, Kamala Shin, Fan and Shaw.
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0: Lyrical genius, it could only be Dermot E. Kinnaird, Turnstile or Beat. Sometimes I'd like to think that I could be on Colleen Cara, the girlfriend of Dermot Kennedy, because he's so beautiful and so talented. And sometimes I think I couldn't handle it. Because imagine if a man that poetic spoke to you. He'd probably be talking about what to cook for dinner, and he'd be like, "It will be as gentle as the rain." I don't think my heart could handle it, Dermot. Anyway, Tomisha Creighton and Nish, I hope you've had a wonderful Sunday afternoon. The music is going to keep coming, Ernioe, Kirsten Matty Maher, Egg Chalk. She's got all the hits to get you through the rest of your Sunday evening. Enjoy, whether you're watching the World Cup final. New Just Egg Hit Victor Rota. Have a lovely Sunday evening. I'll be back tomorrow. Debt to a Hain Deg. Beat Throwax, baby.
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16: Good evening, I'm Lily. The Islamic Revolutionary Guard Corps says two ships had an accident in what it's described as the unsafe Strait of Hormuz. It added two other ships were deterred from continuing their unsafe journey. It follows overnight US airstrikes on Iran, which were launched in retaliation for an Iranian drone and missile attack in Jordan that killed two American service members, while a third American service member is still missing. There are calls for toy retailers to stop selling e-scooters marketed towards children. It comes as Amazon and AliExpress have both taken down listings for e-scooters capable of reaching legal speed limits. It's currently against the law for under 16s to ride the vehicles, with the legal speed limit being 20 kilometres an hour. People on long-term social welfare and those seeking Irish citizenship should be required to carry out mandatory community service. That's according to an independent councillor who says anyone who is fit and able to work should give something back to their local community. The government has given no indication it's considering such a scheme, but Wexford councillor Michael Sheehan argues social welfare should be a safety net, not a lifestyle choice.
7: Social welfare is a hand up. It should never be considered as a handout. And it's a short-term measure. It's not a lifestyle choice. So what I think we need to do is have the different measures there for people to encourage them. And in the event if they don't encourage or engage, then we have a national community service scheme where they're told, this is what you have to do. You have to engage with the local office and you have to get involved in your community and you have to build a strong community. And that's what it's all about.
16: It's J1 season, with many students from across the southeast spending the summer in the US. Among them is Waterford native Sam O'Hara, who is currently in New York. While there, the content creator has set up a run club to help people socialise and meet others outside of the pub scene. Sam says while going out is a big part of the J1 experience, they wanted to create another way for people to connect.
17: Since I'm with J1.com, you know, you're living with 150 Irish people and it's obviously well and good, everyone going out and going on nights out together and meeting people that way. But we kind of figured there'd probably be a handful of people who might just want to go out, get a few kilometres together, you know, socialise, meet a few people. So we were just going to say we were going to run anyways every Wednesday, so we may as well try get a group together.
16: And country music fans are descending on County Meath again today as Luke Combs makes history at Slane Castle. The American superstar has become the first artist to ever headline back-to-back concerts at the iconic venue, with more than 160,000 fans expected to attend the two sold-out shows across both yesterday and today. The latest news updates are on our website, beat102103.com.
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16: Firstly, in Gaelic Games, Limerick are All-Ireland hurling champions for the 13th time. A 129-118 win over Galway has secured a sixth title in 9 years for John Kiely's side. Cathal O'Neill scored 1-4 for the Munster champions, with Aidan O'Connor sending over 5 points. Galway's Aaron Nyland finished with 10 points, with Conor Cooney hitting the net from a late penalty. Micheál Donoghue's side were reduced to 14 men when Ronan Glennon was sent off for a high tackle on Peter Casey in the 58th minute. Kilkenny legend Tommy Welsh says it's a remarkable achievement for Limerick.
18: This would be probably one of their sweetest ever. You know, it went 2 years without winning it. Heartbreak against Cork 2 years ago, heartbreak last year against Dublin, when they were going really, really well, but just, you know, put out in a championship on those days. They came back, you know, from minute one. He was playing a very strong team at the very start here in January in the Munster League, continued in the National League, onto the Munster Championship, and now All-Ireland champions for the sixth time.
16: To golf, Cameron Young holds the clubhouse lead on the final day of golf's Open Championship. A 6-under par round of 62 moved the American to 9-under par at Royal Birkdale. Siwoo Kim, Ryan Fox and Sam Burns are all 8-under on the back nine. 2019 winner Shane Lowry is set to finish just inside the top 30 after ending up on 2-under par. And Masters champion Rory McIlroy signed for a final round 71 to finish on 1-under par. And finally, in soccer, excitement is building in New Jersey ahead of tonight's World Cup final between Argentina and Spain. Lionel Messi's Argentina side are looking to defend the trophy they won in Qatar 4 years ago, while he's hoping to finish as the tournament's top goal scorer. Spain have the chance to add the World Cup to their European Championships crown from 2 years ago.
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16: Dry and warm this evening with the lowest temperatures of 8 to 13 degrees. I'm Lily. That's all from the newsroom today. Kirsten continues next.
19: How are we all getting on? It's Kirsten here, keeping you company for the evening. Up first, it's Kingfisher.
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Crafty with Boston playing here on your number one hit music station Beat. I'm Kirsten with you until 8 p.m. tonight. If there is anything you would like to hear, do let me know. 085 1029103 is that WhatsApp number. Drop me a message. Let me know what you'd like to hear. Got a bit of C-Mat on the way right after another and 54 Ultra. This is Talk To You here on Beat.

That is Play Irish, CMAT with Take a Sexy Picture of Me playing here on Beat. Got some Bruno Mars on the way, but first, here is our Play Irish track of the week. It's Mayo with Remember My Name here on Beat.

0: right after Taylor Swift. I Knew It, I Knew You is up next. I got that
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Avicii with Addicted to You playing here on Beat. Got some Wizzy MC and Bees and Honey coming up shortly, but first let's get on some Benson Boone. This is their latest track. 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

0: Grande, Hate That I Made You Love Me, finishing off this hour of Beats Most Wanted this evening. If there is anything you want me to get on the next hour, let me know. 085 1029 103 is the WhatsApp number. Up first, it's Femi and the Kid Laroi with Noble.
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6: How are we? It's Kirsten here, bringing you Beats Most Wanted this evening. Lots of music on the way. Up first this hour, it's Femi and the Kid Laroi with Noble on Beat.

0: Casey Musgraves with Dry Spell playing here on Beat. Now let's get on a bit of Miles Smith teaming up with Ireland's very own Niall Horan. 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

0: 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Up next, it's Florence Road with Hanging Out to Dry.
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0: got to hear that live last week. That was Pitbull with Hotel Room Service playing here on Beat. He was absolutely unbelievable. 11 out of 10, would go back again. Anyway, let's get on some new music now. This is the latest one from Olivia Rodrigo. It's called Stupid Song here on Beat.
1: New York

0: That is brand new from Joel Corry. It's called Whisper and it plays here on Beat. Got some Alan Walker on the way right after Olivia Dean. Baby Steps plays next.
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0: Tygo, Khalid and Griffin, Save My Love, finishing off the show for me this evening. That is it from me. I'm Kirsten. I'll be back with you tomorrow evening from 6 p.m. So until then, I will chat to you. Do not go anywhere because Ava Summers is up next with Irish Beat.
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0: Happy Sunday. It's Ava with you from 8 till 10, bringing you 2 hours of non-stop Irish tunes and supporting all your favourite local artists here on Irish Beats. I've got the homegrown charts on the way. I'll be kicking that off very shortly. But first, I stumbled across these guys on TikTok during the week and I completely forgot how much I used to love Key West. And I said I just had to kickstart the show with this. This is C'est La Vie on Beat.

that. It's brand new music from Riva. It's called Take What You Can. You're listening to Irish Beats and we're about to kickstart the homegrown charts. In at number 10 this week, exactly where it was last week, is this. I am a huge fan of these guys. I'm after seeing them live, I think, 3 times now, and they just never get old. This is The Scratch. It's called Pulling Teeth on Beat.

They're on my list of bands to see. It's First Class and Coach. Their latest one is called Tears of a Liar on Irish Beats. Getting back to our homegrown charts. I've got some Cliffords on the way, but first, this is in at number 9, a re-entry from Codaline. It's called We Were Only Young. It's probably going to be their last single. That makes me kind of sad.

0: up with Miles Smith, sitting at number 8 on the homegrown charts, down from last week, surprisingly. I didn't think that one would be falling anytime soon. Got loads of tunes coming up. Got some Kano. I haven't heard from Kano in a hot minute, and this is really great. Got some Indigo's Ego on the way too. Somebody who I've discovered very recently, like embarrassingly recently. You know when you're late to the game? That was me with Indigo's Ego. But first things first, I do have Get Out My Head from Robbie Doherty on the way. That is up to number 7 on the homegrown charts this week, and it plays next here on Irish Beats. I got
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It's my favorite song from Khaki Kids so far. It's called Easy Does It. It's hot off the press the last 2 weeks. I absolutely love it. I don't know what it is about it, but it's just got a summery vibe to it. Got some Vera on the way, but first, these guys are called Indigo's Ego, and this is Little Wins, and I'm embarrassingly late to the party because they are fantastic. Check this out.

Funky, the latest one from Vera. It's called Riot here on Irish Beats. Right, let's get back to this homegrown chart of ours because I've got a few more tunes to get through. This one is after falling down to number 6 this week, which is a shock. Dermot Kennedy and Turnstile. The way that you call.

absent mind, especially for Claire. She was looking for that. I actually really like those guys. They seem so cool. And every time I've like seen them on social media, they just seem like they're a bunch of friends just hanging out, which is great. It just adds to the vibe. For that, we have the latest one from Ali Sherlock. It's called Trying to Unlove You. You're listening to Irish Beat, supporting Irish artists here on Beat. And if there's anything you want to hear, you know what you got to do. 085 1029 103. I've got a major throwback before the end of the hour. But first things first, I really do have to tell you about this one, because this is the latest from Erica Cody. It's the first I've heard of her in a while, and I really like her new sound. This is called Last Man Standing on Beat.

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1: Walking on Cars, wrapping up the first hour of Irish Beats. That was Speeding Cars. I remember seeing that live and the goosebumps were ridiculous. Like, Pashi's voice is unmatched. Got loads more tunes in the next hour. I'll be counting down the top five of the homegrown charts too, and I've got some Keane Kavanagh on the way.
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1: 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And I'm going to kick it off with number five on the chart this week. This is CMAT, When a Good Man Cries.

What a band to see live. I love them. That's Jenny. You're listening to Irish Beats on Beat, and we're down to number 4 on the homegrown charts, exactly where it was last week. This is Florence Road, Hanging Out to Dry.

very, very local band coming from Carrick on Shore. Those guys call themselves Charcoal Grays. They are one of the soundest bands I've met out and about, I must say. I met them at When Next We Meet. Just happened to bump into them and they are just so lovely. A group of cousins making music like that. Unreal. Excuse me. Those are some talented genes. Got some Bazaranks on the way, but Brad Heidy is up next with Nobody But You. Do you remember him? Let's go. Beat Drive. 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

0: Spotify. They are down, actually, this week to number 3 on the homegrown charts. What could have possibly overtaken them? Now, here is a band you want to see live. This is Sexy Tig playing at Leopardstown this year. Think of Me.
1: I travel the world, but the world doesn't know my name.

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1: It's the latest one from Kingfisher. It's called The Sun Will Never Settle. Up to number 2 this week on the homegrown charts. So let's give them a quick recap before we reveal what is at number 1 this week. In at number 10 was The Scratch with Pullin' Teeth. Re-entering at number 9 was Codeline with We Were Only Young. And Drive Safe from Niall Horan down to number 8. Get Out My Head, Robbie Doherty up to number 7. And Dermot Kennedy down to number 6 with Turnstile. C-Mat is up to number 5 this week and began this hour with When a Good Man Cries. Number 4 is Hanging Out to Dry. They're sticking around there, Florence Road. Down to number 3 this week was Satisfy from Jazzy. And up to number 2, you just heard Kingfisher with The Sun Will Never Settle. Which means, for the third week running, Amble are at number 1 with their brand new tune. It's called The Swell. You're listening to Irish Beats, and this is your homegrown number 1 for this week.

The fabulous Two-Door Cinema Club wrapping up Irish Beats for this evening. I'm Ava. Thanks so much for coming and hanging out with me. I will be back with you tomorrow evening from 6 o'clock. We've done a little bit of a switcheroo around this week, so I'll be with you tomorrow from 6 p.m. But Iteron, darling, Tour Ara, look after yourself, look after the people around you. If you get the chance to head out to some local gigs this week, go out and see some local bands in the sun and enjoy every minute of it. Enjoy being part of the Irish music scene. I will be back with you tomorrow from 6, as I said, but don't go anywhere because Hit Truckin' Aheirin is up next.

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agus an tune of Vianna Gibra Hain on top in Shukata, Kingfisher, The Sun Will Never Settle. There's no more donation. I give her a chucka, Lekiolo, BB Rexa, agus David Guetta, Sad

0: Gracie Abrams then, and give her a fair hocht in our gort. Look at my life on Tana with Orin Tune is Shin. Lana with Dorai Garish the Kyol. O Benson Boone, give her a fair shocht. Heish, Kalus, Papa Hort, Lenar Namahori.
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0: Sonny Fajera, let me be in your arms. 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
0: 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Alex Warren, Rash Rish Lynn in our gourth, the passenger.
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Dermot Kennedy, I give her a hug to ugly turnstile. I bug at a rigor each to draw on top spot a horda agus thom with bug knock latchly triad on top trucker. I give her a shock dig on tacht and show Casey Musgraves, August dry spell. 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

0: Rodrigo, August Stupid Song, Egiver a Cuig Diog, Thomas Dirk Lachley, Three of Them Top, Trucca August Pisa Kyol, Alling, Aaron Uglatacht, Egiver a Cahar Diog, Dirk H. Close, Tapa Hort, Lenar Nomahori.
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7: Kilkenny singer-songwriter Patrick Dowling is back with a song for summer. It's called Out.

0: Becky Hill, like Iver and they, more. Rimmer Shinnigan for a day. Yo Leirinok, O'Neill Horan, tastes so good. Lana Winter, Iger, Isha Traco, Ariana Grande, Heish, plus Tapa Hurt, Leonard the Mahori.
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0: Sonny Federa, let me be in your arms. I knew it. I

It's Drop Dead. Eglani and Derogarish, Bjognak Taka, Egg on Top. 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Sonny Federa, Let Me Be in Your Arms. 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
1: Kingfisher, the sun will never settle. Ag tithem on top spot and ag ivra though. Piece of kill even Aaron O'Keta and a gibra hain. Well, Fashe Raig, the Dolagum, August, Casame Make, Dirok, Heish, Close Top O'Hort, Leonard Top 10, Lakeila.
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1: Across the southeast, you are listening to Beat on this gorgeous Sunday morning, and the second ever Kilkenny Pride takes place the weekend for the weekend in the city from July 23rd until the 26th. So get that into your diary. It's got some really special events and celebrations, and of course the Pride Parade, which is next Saturday, and the theme this year is Express Yourself. To tell us more, I'm delighted that Niamh Moran, co-chairperson of Kilkenny Pride, joins me on the Sunday Grill. You're very welcome, Niamh.
2: Hi, thanks for having me, Orla. It's great to be here, and it's great to be here to talk about our second year of Pride.
1: Oh, which it's so
2: we never
1: brilliant.
2: Thought we'd have a first one.
1: I know,
2: it's amazing to have a second one.
1: I interview people. I love hearing about Carlow Pride and Waterford Pride. It's lovely to hear them popping up around the country and around the southeast.
2: For sure. It really is. It's really nice to see the regional prides getting into their strength. And I think, you know, it's nice to see them spaced out. I was only talking to someone yesterday. I mentioned, isn't it lovely that we have something to go to nearly every month now? So it's outside of June and, you know, it's all year round. It's great to see communities coming together and doing that.
1: And do you have a bit of a, you know, your watermark is Dublin? Because the Dublin one is
2: It's really hard to say. So I guess Dublin is the original. It's along with Cork there and Belfast, those three would be the big heavy hitters that have always been kind of the pull that we all would have gone to, I suppose, at some point, depending on your location in the country. But I think it's been really nice, I would say, in the last 5 years, when regional prides start popping up, is seeing, well, we don't have to follow a certain kind of schedule, or we don't have to follow a certain thing of events. It doesn't have to be all night life. It doesn't necessarily have to be, you know, centred around a massive, huge parade.
1: Yes.
2: So, for example, with Kilkenny, one of our focuses after the parade is we're having a family fun day in Butler Gallery, which is, you know, so it's a big part of the day, but it's something that we were really passionate about making sure we incorporated into having, you know, families and community and chosen family as well come together and just really celebrate during the daytime in an accessible area and have some music, fun, and a laugh on the day as well.
1: Of course, because Pride isn't just about young people. It is about all generations and, you know,
2: for
1: celebrating that as well.
2: Yeah.
1: Now, for such a big city like Kilkenny, to just have the first Pride last year, it's hard to believe that, but it went really well, didn't it?
2: Yeah, so it is worth noting that there was iterations of Pride, I think, in years past that were just a bit smaller and kind of off the radar, I guess. But there was definitely efforts made there. And I know there were smaller groups that put a lot into it. I think what happened was it's just the right timing landed for the committee that planned it last year.
1: Okay.
2: And we kind of came together with several different viewpoints and decided, well, this if this is something we're going to do it and we're going to do it large scale. And we also had support from the community around us, from the county council and from some of our sponsors also. So, you know, it landed super well. We're still kind of reeling. I don't think it's digested a year later that we had such a huge parade and we had such a great response to all of our events. So we're really excited to do it again this year. And I think, you know, it's great to see people getting behind us. It's great to see our Youth Pride Committee returning for the second year in a row as our Grand Marshals. And they truly are a jewel in our crown. They're an amazing, amazing bunch of young people. So it's really great to just know that we have that space and that people are jumping in to join us in that space and getting to know us and, you know, really, really bringing color to it as well. And that's why I think Express Yourself is the perfect theme. It's for everyone, and everyone is welcome to join in and kind of express themselves and have a great time over the weekend.
1: Tell me about those young people, because last year's parade really had an impact on them, didn't it?
2: Yeah, so the Youth Pride Committee, now my co-committee member Ruth is their kind of leader, I guess, and she's created that committee and it's a fantastic piece of work that she's done, but I know she's busy this week away with the young people. But from my experience, I did volunteer and work with them in certain events. So I think watching it from someone outside of the perspective of youth work myself, seeing young people develop from the day they started that committee and had their first meeting to speaking at the events at the end, to making speeches, to seeing them this year growing from strength to strength and, you know, getting their own posters out there, planning their events from literally the minute details. They're more organised than us sometimes, we like to joke. They really, really are the future of Pride in Kilkenny. And I think as well, it's just really given them that room to be themselves and also to be able to advocate for themselves and speak to other people about being part of the community and how they identify too.
1: And when you say they, are they an organisation within themselves? Or I'm always very conscious of someone who may feel they're not part of a community that they would want to be part of.
2: Yeah, so the Youth Pride Committee is run via Ossory Youth, which is a youth service here in Kilkenny City. Ruth, as I mentioned, works within that as a project worker. So she has kind of brought that that vision to life with the Youth Pride Committee. It has been open to people. You know, the committee themselves, you know, they've posted for any of their events. There's information on our Instagram for young people if they want to join those events over the Pride weekend. But you necessarily don't have to be part of OSER Youth. You can come to an event, you can get to know a bit more about it, and if there was a service that suited you as a young person, you're more than welcome to join in. So the age range there is 16 to 21s, I believe. So that's kind of where that one falls.
1: And those young people are your grand marshals this year.
2: They are our grand marshals. We couldn't, you know, we talked as a committee, as we'll say, the adult committee, for want of a better term. And, you know, they just have put so much work into the Youth Pride Festival itself, which runs alongside Kilkenny Pride Festival. Same dates, different events on different days. And they just really are a hope, I guess, is probably a very simple way of putting it. But to see them lead with such authenticity and such pride in themselves, they are what we want for this festival going forward. So, you know, building this festival, it's not just hopefully not just a flash in the pan. It's something that we want to go on for generations to come, and, you know, for the community to continue growing and to always be inclusive and open to change and to different things that are going on. And how we do that is by making sure that young people have a voice that they is heard and that they're recognised for the work they're doing alongside us as well.
1: Amazing. Because I think when we started to first interview people who were very involved with Pride in the different regions and the different counties, a lot of their conversation was when they were growing up, there wasn't really anything for them as members of the LGBTQ plus community. And community probably wasn't even something that they had.
2: No, and I can definitely attest to that myself. So I'm not originally from Kilkenny. I'm one of those blow-ins that, those pesky blow-ins. But I'm from Westmeath, and we would not have had a Pride. Now, there's two Prides in Westmeath now, which is amazing. I believe there's two. It's Mullingar and Heartlands, which is Athlone.
1: Okay.
2: So growing up as a young person, you know, 15, 16, to have the opportunity that we have with our Youth Pride Committee now would have been amazing. And I think that's what drives us as adults now to make sure that there is a Pride and that there is not only just a Pride that might be, again, you know, aimed at a certain age group, it's aimed at everyone and it's aimed that everyone can get involved. And whether you're an ally or if you're part of the actual community or if you identify as LGBT plus yourself, that you know you can be part of this. And if you are coming to an event even just to learn or to meet people as an ally, that's also a huge step. So, you know, it's for everyone to come in and everyone to make sure that it's an open community and that we're there to celebrate and also to commemorate things also. Hasn't always been easy. So it's really important for us, I know, as a committee, that we have that it's for everyone. And I think representation is massive. So going back to being a 16-year-old, 15-year-old, in any small town or even in any big town outside of Dublin, representation wasn't a thing, whereas it is now. So it's important for younger people and older people who may not have understood or felt like they could ask questions to see representation that, you know, we're just out there. We're just out there celebrating, living our lives, having a festival, and that's really all it is to it.
1: Brilliant stuff. And it's not just the parade or the family fun event, like you said. There's so much other stuff going on for Kilkenny Pride. You have films, you have music, have a film festival, in fact, at the Set Theatre. Loads of things. A Cayley even taking place.
2: Yes, and the Cayley is such a special part of the festival. So it's out in Fenlies of Callan. It's really, really different. And it's really, again, I think special is the only word I can use. It really brings people from all walks of life together. And it's so important to us that we have that. And again, it is kind of having that diverse side of events that we're not just focusing on, you know, central city or central here, that we're making sure that we have a parade, family fun day, something in Callan, a film festival, bringing the arts and culture into it that is huge in Kilkenny as well. And that's only going to grow. So as years come on, people are going to build different elements of that into the festival, and they're going to choose events that might be different to other towns, and that's what it's about as well.
1: Brilliant stuff. Well, it is a 4-day festival. It is Kilkenny Pride Festival. It kicks off on the Thursday, the 23rd of July, and there is so much going on. But the Pride Festival, or the Pride Parade even itself, is on the Saturday, and it is setting off at 1:30 p.m. and all are welcome to meet at the main gates and participate. You're asked to bring whistles, banners, costumes, wings, glitter, headpieces, all your energy. I want to be there. Another festival to mark into your diary, kilkennypride.ie, for more details. And you're on socials as well, Niamh, you said, didn't you?
2: Yes. So we are mainly on Instagram. So you'll see us, you'll find us at Kilkenny Pride. It's really straightforward. And then we also have a website which has all of our ticket links, any event information. It has our email address there. If anyone has questions about accessibility or about different things with events, you feel free to reach out to us. And that's where you'll find us.
1: Brilliant stuff. That is Niamh Morgan. She's the co-chair of the Kilkenny Pride Committee. Niamh, thanks a million for joining me this morning.

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0: Keep it beat.

0: It's Beat on a Sunday. I hope you're enjoying all the sunshine. Well, top Irish skin expert Ivana Breen has some skin warnings during this heat wave for what she's seeing thousands of Irish people do now. She's an easy heat wave guide on the biggest sun mistakes that we're making. And she joins me on the Sunday Grill this morning to tell us more. You're very welcome back, Ivana.
1: Well, thank you for having me.
0: Do you love this season, but kind of dread it as a skin expert?
1: Yeah, I mean, I don't think we're used to this consistent heat. And I think that's really the issue. We go away for a couple of weeks in a year and we come back. We don't expect it to be like this in Ireland at all. And I think that's really the whole problem with skin is, and that consistent heat and being consistently exposed to the heat can bring lots of different issues. So, and issues that are beyond sunburn. So obviously sunburn is the most obvious risk.
0: With sunburn brings issues down the line, doesn't it? With aging and how our skin looks. Yes, and even more dangerous, the skin's cancer is so prevalent on Irish skin as well. We have a Celtic skin type, don't we? So they're most vulnerable to radiation and burning easily.
1: Yeah, exactly. I mean, we have a very fair skin and, you know, the prevalence of skin cancer in Ireland, I mean, over 11,000 people get diagnosed with skin cancer on an annual basis in Ireland. So we really need to start paying more attention and taking heed of our exposure to UV light. And so, and again, it's UV light. It's not just the sun.
0: Yes.
1: Because the UV light, the UV has both UVA rays and UVB rays. So the UVB rays are the rays that actually burn your skin, but the UVA are the ones that actually can age your skin. So when we're talking about UVA rays, you're looking at things like pigmentation, lines and wrinkles, that kind of thing. But when we burn our skin, we're making ourselves more susceptible to skin cancer in the future. So it's really important that we take that time to slap on the sunscreen.
0: You say we're baking our DNA. What do you mean by that?
1: So it's literally just that. When we expose our skin to UV light, it affects the DNA in our skin cells. And what happens then is that DNA actually remembers the damage that's done.
0: Okay.
1: And every time you go out into the sun, that damage is reinforced, so it never gets a chance to repair itself fully.
0: Okay.
1: So it's really important that you're just not letting the skin get a chance to get those genetic mutations, because that's what can lead to skin cancer.
0: Okay. Yeah, that's good to know. Let's go through these six crucial heatwave realities that you have put together as a skin expert. And one of them is, I think we can all fall at this hurdle, it's the foundation fallacy that your makeup SPF is just not enough.
1: Exactly. So if you think about a makeup that might have an SPF of 15 or even 30, when we're talking about applying SPF, we're talking about doing two fingerfuls or roughly a teaspoon of SPF. If you put a teaspoon of

0: coverage you need.
1: And not foundation or BB cream, as you say. And that's your second tip, that you're not applying enough. You're also saying that you need to apply every 2 hours.
0: Exactly. So the majority of sunscreens will degrade.
1: Okay.
0: So when you get up in the morning, you put your SPF on at 7 in the morning. By the time it gets to 11 o'clock, just as the sun is reaching its peak, your SPF 50 has actually degraded to an SPF 30. So you need to be reapplying it. So if you're in an office all day, you're putting your SPF on at 7 in the morning. When you go out at lunchtime, then you really need to be reapplying it. But if you're outdoors for any long periods of time, if you're playing tennis or out golfing or gardening or just spending the day outdoors, you really need to be reapplying it every 2 hours. Okay. And sweating, if you're lucky like yourself, you might be heading off to the beach for a swim and you need to reapply, so because water will break that down.
1: Okay. Now, this is one that I have fallen at this hurdle, and I'm looking at my hands saying, that's the problem. Glass in a car is not a shield.
0: It's not. Now, you won't necessarily get a sunburn through the windscreen, but it's the UVA rays can penetrate, and they're the ones that will age your skin. So as you're sitting with your hand clasped onto the top of the steering wheel with your 12 and 2, sunlight is hitting them directly. And that's, as you say, what can really age the skin. Mm-hmm. And it's that collagen breakdown and damage to the DNA that is silently breaking the skin down and weakening the skin, because this is about skin health as well. You want your skin in your 90s to be strong and resilient and not vulnerable to infection and that kind of thing. And by wearing sunscreen now, you're helping the future of your overall health, not just your skin health.
1: Yeah. Now, this one as well, I've heard so many people say down through the years, especially when we were teenagers, this base tan myth. And also I say to a lot of people, very sallow skinned, because I get such a deep colour. So that's a bit of a myth, is it?
0: Definitely. The reason it's a myth is if your skin is changing colour, you're doing damage. Any type of a tan. So a lot of people who have, as you say, sallow skin, they might never burn. So they kind of say, oh, well, I'm okay because I don't burn. But if your skin is changing colour in any way, you're doing damage to your DNA. So technically, you don't want any type of a tan at any point. The only tan that is a safe tan is one that's from the bottle.
1: So even if you get a tan gradually, using SPF 50, for example, and reapplying, that's still not a great thing.
0: No, it's not a good thing at all. You don't want to get a tan at all. I know it looks lovely and healthy, but actually it's the absolute opposite. It's a very unhealthy thing to have a tan on your skin.
1: Oh, I'm just looking at my arms now. That makes me very sad. And I'm not a great fake tan applier, so I might just have to learn. Now, a couple of ones to look out for as well are the times. And people know this. The really highest UV window is between 11 a.m. and 4 p.m. So it's most aggressive. And also your last point as well, as you said, in order to get a real tan, you're forcing your skin into survival mode. So some real food for thought there this morning, Ivana. And I'm sure there's lots of people with different tan lines and things out there who haven't, you know, been out in a string vest and now have the various colours of tans going around. So some things to think about. And also, we should get people to check out your Instagram account, Ivana Breen. You rate so many products and you do it so well, from SPF, serums, moisturizers, and you do it in a really comprehensive way. So if you want to get some expert views on some of those products that you see out there and what Ivana thinks of them, check out her Instagram. It's Ivana Breen on the socials. But in the meantime, some great advice there on tanning and why it's not a good idea and what you should do to protect yourself. Ivana Breen, thanks a million for joining me this morning.
0: Thanks so much, Orla. Thank you.

0: Sunday morning, you are listening to Beat and the Sunday Grill, and it was Snake Day during the week. James Hennessy is the zoo director for the National Reptile Zoo, and he spoke to Lily from Beat as we celebrated Snake Day to tell her why snakes were so important.
1: Snakes are a key indicator species within the ecosystem. So like without them, ecosystems tend to collapse, and snakes get a lot of bad press. You know, as far as people are concerned, snakes are generally a bad thing, which is not the case. We fear what we don't understand, I suppose. And mostly a lot of people don't understand snakes. And the assumption is that they're all venomous, and if you're bitten, that you're going to die. But the majority of snakes, over 85% of snakes, are non-venomous. They're completely harmless. So a bite from a mouse would be much worse than a bite from a snake. You know, so they're just important parts of the ecosystem in that way. Yeah, the other thing that some of the other misconceptions with them is the fact that they're slimy, when in fact they're actually kind of quite hard scaled, and the shine on the scales gives them that slimy look. And I think that feel that people see them and they think that they're, you know, just not nice to touch, which isn't the case. If you actually touch them, they're quite nice to feel.
2: Suppose then, what is the reaction like when someone who is nervous about snakes get the chance to kind of meet one close up for the first time?
1: So I suppose when we take them out at encounters in the zoo and people see the snakes for the first time, they're wondering like, what the hell is this? And they're a little bit kind of on edge with it. But once they realize that the snake is just interested in them, is quite curious, sits on their hand happily, and actually feels nice and almost leathery to the touch, you know, people kind of suddenly relax and realize, oh God, this is actually quite nice. So it's not so bad.
2: And look, I suppose coming on then, talking about the reptile zoo, you founded it in 2006. What inspired you to create Ireland's kind of first dedicated reptile zoo? Was it the fact maybe that people had a fear of certain animals, like snakes, that you wanted people to get to experience not the typical seeing a dog or a cat, but other animals that are in the ecosystem as well?
1: It was, yeah. It was a case of, at the time, I was doing quite a lot of research on reptiles in general. And I had this collection that was getting bigger and bigger. And people used to call around to my house to look at some of the animals. And then I realized I had a captive audience. Once you had people kind of there, like, totally enthralled by these really unusual species, that I was able to tell them about the conservation aspects and, you know, the how endangered some of these species were and how important they were. And people were really like loved to be able to take that information in. And they weren't able to get that information anywhere else. And that's what inspired the zoo in the end. Yeah, so we take out animals every hour on the hour for people to come and get closer to. So for Snake Week, we'll be concentrating a bit more on snakes. So we often take out lizards and tortoise, some of our amphibians, some of our frogs as well. But this week it's going to be focused a bit more on snakes and about how snakes have evolved and what they do within the system. And even to a point then, a little bit about, you know, for people who are keeping them as pets as well, give some advice as to what you should and shouldn't do and whether or not you should even have them. So it's, yeah, along those lines.
2: With today being World Snake Day, what would you say to someone who is afraid of snakes and would never really get close to someone? Close to a snake? What would your advice be to them who may have that fear?
1: I'd say take their time, come into us for a look at some of the snakes that are behind the glass, and then when we take them out and it's nice, safe, controlled area, you know, take your time, come forward, have a look, and just watch them and see what they do. And then, you know, at that, you suddenly start to find yourself opening up to liking them a bit more than you thought you did, because quite often people will, they think they're afraid of snakes, and then when you actually take one out, it turns out that they're not, and they're more inquisitive and curious than anything else.
2: But finally then, James, with the celebrations happening this week, I suppose, why should people come to the National Reptile Zoo this summer? Obviously, it is Ireland's first dedicated reptile zoo as well. So there's a lot of history there too, isn't there?
1: There is, yeah. I mean, if you're coming into the zoo for the summer, I mean, it opens your eyes to species from literally all over the world. And some of them are critically endangered. I mean, we've one species of snake that's, there's only 300 left in the world, and they were only discovered about 15 years ago. So you only get to see things of that you will just not get to see anywhere else. And they're so unusual, and they're literally right in front of your face. And in some cases, you didn't get to touch them.
0: And that was Lily from Beat News talking to James Hennessy. He's the zoo director at the National Reptile Zoo in County Kilkenny. And they are doing lots to celebrate snakes on what was Snake Week on July 16th. Snake Day. But they're having a Snake Week. And they're doing loads of things. You can check out what they're doing on their website. It's nrz.ie. They're also launching a new Reptile of the Month series on Instagram, where you can discover a different animal every month with facts and behind the scenes content and insights, just to, you know, take away the myths and challenge misconceptions about different reptiles. So that sounds like a great one. nrz.ie, or if you search for the National Reptile Zoo on socials. And happy Snake Week.

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1: Sunday morning, you are listening to Beat, and my first guest in this 10 o'clock hour has a jam-packed summer that you can get involved in. Influencer and content creator Dev Skeen has the travel and friendship bug, and she's just back from the Camino and about to host an adult summer camp next weekend. She joins me this morning to tell us more. You're very welcome, Dev.
2: Good morning. Thank you for having me.
1: Back to the heat wave after the Camino, so you've sunshine everywhere you go.
2: It just keeps following me, and I will not be one to complain about it.
1: Now, you did the same Camino that I did a month or so ago. So you did the rest of the Portuguese Camino, but in Spain. And I'd say it was roasting in Spain a few weeks ago, was it?
2: It was absolutely scorcher.
1: Wow.
2: But we had prepped for it and made sure there was 40 women with me and okay. my dad on the trip. Kind of all ages, from I think 22 up to 60.
1: Wow.
2: So we got up nice and early to try and be done every day around 1 or 12 to beat the heat realistically.
1: Brilliant. So you didn't avail of the free breakfast then?
2: Some of the days we did, I'll tell you that. Rob a few like napkins worth of rolls
1: of
2: and sandwiches.
1: Yes, you have to do that. And was it your dad's first Camino?
2: It was his second. His first one was, I dragged him with 47 women last year and we did Saria to Santiago.
1: So he's loving them, is he?
2: He is. He's a girl dad. He loves a walk and maybe a glass of wine and a good old chat.
1: Oh, perfection. And that's what you need when you're someone who does the Camino as well. All those attributes. Listen, you're obviously on all the socials as Dev Skeehan, and I love your blurb on your socials that you're sharing the good and the bad so that others don't feel alone. And like, social media can really be a cesspit of comparisons, can't it? Like, you don't want to put a gloss on life, but you can really see people are doing that or even don't mean to do that. It just happens.
2: Oh, absolutely. And I think anyone does it, not just the content creators, public figures. You know, we all only share our highlights. It's vulnerable to be like, hey, I tried something and I failed.
1: Yes.
2: Or I showed up to work today and I looked an absolute cash because I just was having a bad day. We try and keep them in little drawers so that only people in the workplace see that, or only friends see that, or only family sees it. And I think it's really important in this day and age to kind of, I guess, pull back the curtain a little bit and be like, hi, it's a human on the other side of your screen.
1: Mm-hmm.
2: Like, just like you, we're all, you know, have to buy toilet paper. You know, we all have to get milk every week. And mm-hmm. sometimes we have to throw half a head of broccoli into the compost because mm-hmm. we got takeaway twice in the week because we just couldn't do the cooking.
1: Yeah. Yeah.
2: And
1: it's hard to put that up there as well, isn't it? Because there's a lot of, I suppose it's leading by example. You don't see a lot of that.
2: I think that's why I wanted to do it, is I got into a rut and wasn't in a great place and kind of saw online this, that I was comparing myself to people who were just sharing their daily life. So it was all on me, that like I needed to change that mindset. And then I thought, well, maybe actually we need to change what's shared on the platform so that people don't always feel like it's a comparison game, that like sometimes we can go on our phones and we can actually find comfort, like a nice warm blanket that to go on and not feel scared or what might pop up that I kind of pride my page on. You know, if anyone ever sees me post or notification, that they know it's going to be something either positive or relatable, mm-hmm. that I never want to scare anyone or make someone feel like less worthy.
1: Mm. And authentic, which seems to be the buzzword of 2026.
2: Yeah. Which way anyway? Look, I still will share all the good highlights as well. And there's some days that I'm like, there is no way I'm taking a photo with the spots on my face today.
1: And you're like organizing lots of group tours these days. Let's talk about, you have three in particular that I'd love to talk about, but let's talk about the one that's very close. It starts next weekend. So the weekend of the 23rd, isn't that right? And this is a lovely idea. It's an adult summer camp. And I think, especially like, I know if I've lived in different countries or, you know, I've gone to work in a different city, it's hard to make friends, isn't it? And find people who are like-minded like you.
2: Oh, it's the most difficult job in the world. And when I say it's a job, it's like you're full-time after your 9 to 5 that I moved up from Cork to Dublin, and I'm originally from Waterford, like down near Dungarvan. So, you know, you find a base and then you move, and you find a base and you move. And it just felt like, well, how do I make friends outside of my work colleagues when there isn't a lot of free spaces to mingle? And everyone that's on like a bus or in a cafe is on a phone or a laptop. Mm. So I started doing like speed friending sea swim meetups, mm-hmm. and that grew into doing Irish retreats, which then grew into doing abroad trips and retreats. So next week, oh, I'm so excited about this one. It's actually going to be in the grounds of Slane Castle.
1: Wow, what a place to get. Like, I don't think I'd know what Slane Castle looks like without thousands of people in it, but fairly
2: Luke
1: vast.
2: Luke Combs has nothing on me.
1: So tell us what your plans are. Is it about camping? Do you have to rough it a little bit? How does it work?
2: Well, I'm all about a bit of roughing it, but I do like the finer things in life. So we are glamping.
1: Oh, nice,
2: in
1: nice.
2: In Rock Farm on the estate. So they have gorgeous glamping yurts that they use for the weddings.
1: Oh, lovely.
2: In Slane Castle. So we're going to stay in those. It is with the Big Style Lodge. I usually do their retreats in Mayo.
1: Okay.
2: And this is their first grand opening of running these retreats in Dublin, like 40 minutes outside of Dublin.
1: Okay.
2: And so it's bringing the fun of the West to the East.
1: Lovely.
2: So usually we do these and we go surfing and there's yoga, because if you're in Mayo, you have to surf.
1: Mm-hmm.
2: But here on the grounds of Slane Castle, we are going to be still doing yoga every morning. All levels. It's just a bit of crack. Get the loosening of the body going. We are going to sup, like stand up paddleboard.
1: Oh, lovely.
2: Along the Boyne River with the, you can see Slane Castle from the river. So you're just, and like you can pull into like little alcoves on the river and just take it all in. It is so beautiful. When I went up to test it out, I brought my best friend and her mom for her 60th birthday. And even she got standing up and was like, I love this. This is something new.
1: Wow.
2: So it is for all ages. Mm-hmm. I welcome everyone. We're all just trying to like, I guess, get by in life.
1: And what's
2: with
1: the
2: community?
1: And is that the objective community? Like, what if you're completely on your own? Can you join this and Are there particular yurts that are for people who are only going alone and hoping to make friends there? How does it work? Or can you have a yurt on your own? I think I'd want a yurt on my own.
2: For this one, it is all shared accommodation and yurts. But 90% of the people that we have booked on so far are solo.
1: Brilliant.
2: And most of my trips, only maybe one or two are coming together. And the whole premise and what I try and do is bringing people who feel alone together. And mm-hmm. I'm always like, guys, I'm also going by myself.
1: Mm-hmm.
2: You know, you need anyone to talk to, come in, like, please talk to me.
1: And do you find that people do make friends and meet up outside of these summer camps and Camino trips, etc.?
2: Oh my God, I've just put my hand straight onto my heart because this always makes me emotional. The amount of messages that I get from different women. I have had girls, like 8 of them, send me a photo after a surf lesson in Sri Lanka.
1: Oh, wow.
2: That they met at the retreat in Mayo They surfed there, they stayed friends, and all eight of them went traveling together.
1: Amazing.
2: There's been people move in together, become best friends, become bridesmaids.
1: Wow.
2: And like, it actually makes me emotional to just know that people feel less alone and like really find their people after just a weekend.
1: How brilliant.
2: Put the phones away, being a little kid again, leisurely splashing around in the water. And like, yes, there's a few pints. We've live music on Friday night. The Shanakia guys, you know, that do the storytelling.
1: Mm-hmm.
2: We have that event on Saturday night.
1: Brilliant. So jam-packed.
2: It just is everything I love about Ireland, compacted into one small weekend so that everyone who feels the same can come and meet those people.
1: And tell me about age groups, because I think people do worry that, oh, it'll be all 20-somethings and there's no place for me there.
2: Not at all. My goodness. Our like average age is probably about 27, 28
1: okay.
2: to 38, 40. Okay. But it's not inclusive to that. And on every trip we've had women come along that are mothers of three and they're in their mid-50s. We've had women in their 60s come with their daughters. Like, there is no segregation on it whatsoever. And you might think it is intimidating, and I completely understand why. But you get there and then you just realize, oh, we're all just kind of girls.
1: Exactly.
2: You know, at every age.
1: Yeah.
2: And it's beautiful to hear like a 28-year-old asking a 60-year-old like, oh, should I text him? And they're like, no.
1: And is it girl only, or do men go to them as well?
2: This one is mixed. Okay. So it's he, she's, they's, them's. It's all LGBTQ plus friendly. Bab. That we have no closed doors. The only closed door is to under 21s.
1: Okay.
2: Unfortunately. Just to keep it right up there with the age group.
1: Brilliant. Okay. So that's this coming Friday, the 24th to the 26th of July. You can get details on Dev's Instagram or TikTok. The links are all there. And there's so much going on. Like you said, stand-up paddle, sauna, river dips, guided hikes. So much going on for that weekend. You're also heading on safari and then you're doing an India trip in 2027. So people can find details of all that as well.
2: Yes, we still have 2 spots left on the safari trip for October.
1: And where is the safari?
2: It is in Kruger National Park in South Africa. And it is a Irish female owner and her husband that run these trips. And I went down and met them. Her name is Jo and she's from Dublin. And they are the most caring and informative, respectful people when it comes to wildlife, because I'm a big animal lover, so I wanted to make sure that this was done ethically correctly.
1: And that's October, the midterm then, is that right?
2: Yes.
1: And then you're heading to India in 2027.
2: Yes, so far that's the only one we've live, but there will be more.
1: Okay. Good stuff. So that is a big trip to do in 2027 as well. So listen, as I said, if you head to Dev's social media, it's Dev Skehan. You can search her there. I'm sure you have lots of friends in common with her anyway, and you'll find loads of links there. But especially if you just want to grab the bull by the horns and fancy meeting some new people and doing some cool stuff, well then Slane Castle this weekend, and you'll see the link for it there on her socials. Dev, as usual, thanks a million for joining me this morning.
2: Oh, girl, meet him all good. It's always a pleasure.

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0: It's Beat, it's Sunday, let's do movies. A starry cast for a movie from the A24 studios. The invite stars Seth Rogen, Olivia Wilde, Penelope Cruz and Edward Norton. It's also directed by Olivia Wilde and focuses around a troubled marriage that Olivia is in this movie. The unique selling point, though, is that the entire story happens in one location, their apartment. Now, to tell you the truth, that would stop me going to see this straight away. I'd be like, no, my attention span can't take this. But look, I'm not the reviewer. Your man over there is.
1: Hello.
0: Hello.
1: I'd love to see the list of things that make you stop going to see a film in the cinema, because I don't think you've seen like three of them in the last year. Like,
0: it's like Donal from TV Tips from the Ortig Guide. He tells me a blurb and I go, well, watch 3 minutes and I'll see what I think.
1: Yeah.
0: And usually I'm like, no.
1: Like a Hollywood producer. It's like, I'll read the first 10 pages.
0: Yeah.
1: I've no more time for anything
0: you
1: else.
0: You need a good top line. So, did this lot have a good top line in the invite? Well, let's have a listen and then we'll chat.
2: Hi.
3: Two.
2: Hey, Angela. Hi. Me too.
3: Yes! Joe, you remember Peanut Hawk?
4: This is still a good time.
3: Yes, yeah.
4: Are you sure we are not interrupting something?
3: No, it's great. It's good. It's good for you.
4: Yeah.
3: It's great for us. Yeah, we love, yep.
2: It took you a while to come to the door.
4: No, I won't.
2: And it sounded like you were arguing.
4: No filter.
2: No, I just want to be honest. We were at the door before we rang, and we could hear you were fighting.
3: Oh,
5: We were fighting.
3: We were fighting. Yeah.
5: A bit of a contentious environment in here, so I understand if that's repellent to you. No hard feelings. You know what I mean? Completely understand. You know.
2: We love a contentious environment.
0: That is The Invite. It stars Olivia Wilde. She directs it as well. Was the Harry Styles one the last thing that she directed that had the big furrow? Wasn't she going out with Harry? And they think that Harry had pinched or one of the people during Cannes? Remember, we had loads of ridiculous stories around.
1: Oh, there was a whole thing with Chris Pine and stuff, wasn't it? Don't worry, darling. That was the last
0: Florence
1: thing she...
0: Florence Pugh was in it as well.
1: She directed Booksmart as well. I didn't know that.
0: Oh, there you are. So yeah, Olivia Wilde was in it, Seth Rogen in this, Penelope Cruz, who looks really different in this, and Edward Norton.
1: Yeah.
0: And this is the reason that our ex-colleague and me and Brian's personal friend...
1: She would laugh if you heard her described like that.
0: I'm sending this to you, Deb. Debbie Ridgard, who works for Sky now, and she interviewed Olivia Wilde, and you might have seen the clip that went viral where they realised that they're both from Waterford. And
1: Olivia's from Waterford.
0: Yeah.
1: And then Ed is from his blimps in Limerick.
0: And he says a bad slur about Limerick in a really weird way, and it cuts off right there when he says it.
1: Yeah.
0: But Debbie says where she's from in Waterford, and you can see by Olivia's eyes, she has no clue where that is.
1: Yeah.
0: So she's Waterford, like her parents live in Waterford.
1: Ardmore, and they're going to go see it in Dungarvan and stuff.
0: Yeah.
1: I just think it's hilarious.
0: It's brilliant. It's brilliant. So that is why that clip is doing the rounds, because they are on the promo trail for this, and it's called The Invite. And as I said, it is set in their apartment.
1: Yeah. Not in Dungarvan. Somewhere in America.
0: Could be anywhere in America, couldn't it?
1: I think they say it at one stage, but I think it's San Francisco.
0: San Francisco, because although they say it's set in just an apartment, you do see Seth Rogen cycling up the hills of San Francisco, and I did my J1 there.
1: I knew you were going to bring it up. I knew. I literally was going to say, I'm sure you know
0: J1.
1: San Francisco. I didn't even get a chance.
0: God,
1: yeah.
0: Am I just always talking about San Francisco?
1: It's like me talking about Venice, to be fair.
0: Yeah. And we didn't let you away with that.
1: So this is, the four of them in one apartment.
0: Yes, Seth and Olivia are are one couple, Ed and Penelope another.
1: Yes, and I'm going to sound very like up my own arse. Am I allowed to say that? Probably, too well, if you heard it, it's in. But it's very Hitchcock.
0: Oh.
1: Hitchcockian, I believe, could be the term that